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progressing to Fillmore Green. Man, you know when an artist is striving for the top, adding new elements to their craft. 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The growth is skyrocketing at this point. 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
2: 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You are locked into the first show of Grind Season Radio, the first show of the year. 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We out here, man. New show, new guests. You know what I'm saying? We're going to turn the fuck up. Make sure you lock into this app 24 hours a day, because we do play music 24 hours a day. So whenever you could be at work, you could be in the gym, wherever, you lock into the app and music will be playing and you can have a great time. Today, I will not have a guest today. You know, we're going to vibe. We're going to party. First show of the new year. I got some exclusives to play. Like I said, happy new year to everybody. You know what I'm saying? Hopefully, you stick by your new year resolution, even though none of us do. But you can. So, you already know what it is. Let's go, baby. Grind Season Radio. We're going to get into this exclusive joint called Like That. SNS, Vital, Rich Ice. Are you dumb?
3: Chill. Work. Oh, she like that. Oh, they like that. Only one night, though. I ain't go wife that.
2: This exclusive.
3: Tell her I be right.

0: what's up?
1: Free K Flock, baby. That trial starts soon. Shout to the whole BX. We checked in, baby.

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Bronx is heavy outside. Yeah.

0: You already know what it is. Grind Season Radio. I'm here, baby. Grind Season is always my season. You already know what time it is. Shout out to my boy, baby. Come on now.
1: That new Kaya baby, Don Q. Stop remix. Exclusive.
2: Hold on, stop. Wait a minute, come fuck with a boss. Don't be asking about no one before you. When they come to you, know I'm cutting them off. All of them tricks that you doing, we fucking deserve a round of applause. Forget what you heard, them bitches birds. 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
1: Hey, yo, it's Benny the fucking Butcher, Big Griselda, Big BSF. Don't fucking with them BX boys, man.
2: When the king dies, I choose to take his own life and be laid to rest with his soul.
3: You know that.
2: My soul shall enter into the

0: You're a doctor. But you can fight known things. I don't know how to fight the unknown.
1: I say we find the royal tomb and we find the answer.
2: I'm going to surprise you, Quentin. I say we do too.
3: You're now tuned in to the Squeaky Jim Shoe Experience.

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2: Sincere!
3: What's going on?
1: What's up? And adjacent from me, next to me, is my homie, the one and only Rima the Great.
4: How ya doing?
1: How ya doing? And at the end, we have our new fellow friend to the Squeaky Gym Shoe Experience show, Mr. Iron Emperor.
5: Yo, what's good? Thanks for having me.
1: Well, we're going to start off with a few announcements, get all the garbage out the way before we begin the show. First of all, if you would like to call in, please, 929-497-4267. We are having, our show is called Battle of the Sexes, so we'll be discussing men, women, sex, communication. I hate you, I love you, I want to kill you. We're going to be discussing all that shit. Also, Rima the Great, Let everybody know where they can find you. Give them the Instagram, all your stuff, what's going on, upcoming promotions. Let everybody know.
4: Oh, I like this. So I just started my, let me rewind. I am Rima the motherfucking Great from East Harlem. All right. And you can find me on Instagram at I am Rima the Great. That's R-E-M-A. I almost forgot. I'm over here next to Squeak. R-E-M-A-T-H-E is T-H-E, not D-A. Please get that right. And it's Great, G-R-E-A-T. You can find me on IG. Everything is on IG, baby. And as far as stuff that's up and coming, I haven't did radio in a little while, but I'm definitely making a comeback in the next 2 weeks. I got a couple of other things in the mix, but just go to the IG. I'll tell you all about it. Let's get this started.
1: I know you got a comedy show coming up April 27th. Ooh.
4: Yes. So my birthday is the 28th. Ain't that crazy? Mm-hmm. And they asked me to do a stand-up over at Comedy in Harlem. So I'll be performing on Saturday, April 27th. Come through, 10 o'clock. Tickets online right now,
1: $25. Make sure you come through.
4: That's right.
1: Because Squeaky might make an appearance. Mm. Be in the audience. Maybe I might be throwing tomatoes. I'm stopping. Be in the audience. Maybe I might be throwing tomatoes. I'm stopping.
4: I know how to

0: It's all right. You just messed up. You're May anyway.
1: I'm awesome. That means matter. I got two excellent signs.
0: Nah. Taurus, April. It's a difference. But we're going to talk about that another time.
1: We already
2: started. Fuck all your cats in the building. Cats in the motherfucking building.
1: Let's go.
0: I love it.
1: So you can reach me at my name is Iron197 on Instagram. My TikTok is IronHatesTikTok because I don't get it. And you can follow me at, my website is mynameisiron.com. That'll be back up next month, too. You just got to get things in order.
2: All right. And how about you, Sincere?
3: You know what it is, man. You can find me on DEMBXBOYZ on Bronx Boys on everything. You can be Sincere. I'm unprepared for today, but I'm ready for the challenge.
1: Likewise, brother.
2: You always make sure you're unprepared, Sincere.
3: Okay, I'm just saying.
2: That's good.
3: Don't be in the ring, you know what I mean? Like, I'm here.
0: Ding, ding, ding, ding, ding. Let's get ready to rumble.
1: I might have to tag you in, brother, at some point, and likewise.
2: Listen,
1: so.
2: Y'all gonna be picking y'all jaws up off the ground when we're done.
1: If I wink four times, that means danger.
0: You won't make it to the second wink. Let's get it.
2: Let's get it.
0: Hold your own.
2: And of course, you can find Squeaky Jim Shoe, SQUEAKY _. 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Jim Shoe, GYMSHOE, Instagram, Facebook, LinkedIn,
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0: I'm going to get you out.
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1: Welcome back. Why can't I hear myself? Welcome back. You hear me?
2: Okay. I can hear you.
1: I'm nutty then. Sorry. I guess I don't need to hear myself. I make myself nervous because all this sexiness going through the radio waves might make me... Anyway. Today's show is about Battle of the Sexes, and we have the panelists. Once again, let me introduce them. We have Rima the Great.
3: Woo!
1: We have Iron Emperor. Yeah. And of course, we have Sincere and myself, Squeaky Gym Shoe. And in relationships, fellowships, men and women, there's always some type of, well, let's say strife. And we're here to discuss these different topics. So we're going to start off with communication. What is a great form of communication with you or your mate? That's if you have a mate. Or just in general. What do you feel is a great form of communication?
4: Ladies first.
3: Use your words. Use your words. That's the only communication I need. Use your words. Text message, phone call. Use your words. I appreciate words. Not like bullshit words either. Like shit with substance.
1: What do you consider a bullshit word?
3: Lies. Just little shit. Just dumb shit. Okay. Let me clarify. If you're using your words when you're talking to me, right? Like, let's say, because I'm single. I'm mingled. Let's put it like that. Right?
2: I'm fucking.
3: Pew, pew, pew, pew. Right. Yeah. So when I'm being courted, I like to have conversations. Fair right? Enough. I like to be talked with, not just talked at. Yeah. Usually people will see like curves and the first thing they say is, "You're my signs, you're my perfect sign." That shit is annoying as fuck. Stop saying that. You know, of course I'm your perfect size. That's the intro, baby. And of course I'm the perfect size. If you hollering at me, you like fat chicks. It is what it is, and I get it. We don't have to keep being reminded that you like thick girls. I know you like thick girls, and if you've never had a thick girl and it's the first time you hollering at me, then let's just kind of talk about what else I got going on, because clearly you just like chicks about what they look like, but you're not interested in who they are.
5: It's like a fetish kind of thing.
3: It's definitely a fetish when you do it that way.
5: Right.
3: So don't be fucking weird.
1: So how do you communicate?
5: For me, it's kind of similar to what you said, but...
1: Well,
5: not,
1: first of all, time out. Are you single or are you in
5: no,
1: a relationship?
5: No, so I'm not single. I've actually been out the streets for about 2.5 years.
1: Oh, now. Shit.
5: Yeah, so when I found out... First of all, hold on. Before you even do this, I got to ask you, what kind of sneakers you got on? Because after that advertisement and sponsorship, I got some questions.
1: I ain't whipping a bitch ass, so I just got on regular flats. I'm good.
5: All right, cool.
1: So but I got them on deck. Fuck right, around and find out. Less.
5: That's why I'm on the corner, just in case I got to... Mm-hmm. You know what I'm saying? But nah, for me, it's all about, I love the communication aspect. And one thing I've learned throughout this relationship is I can be a little forward. Because I don't want no room for your own interpretation, and I don't want no room for misinterpretation.
3: Nice.
5: So if I tell you 2 + 2 = 4, I don't want you to think about 3 + 1. You know what I'm saying? Like, I told you this is what I'm expecting or what I'm about, or, you know, something that I might have an issue with. So for me...
3: Transparency.
5: It's everything. I want to be 100 with you. And sometimes... I've seen that doesn't always get the best response at times, depending on who the audience is.
3: Ooh.
5: So with my lady right now, my girl's significantly younger than me. So I had to take, which wasn't the intention, but it is what it is. And it took a while to kind of establish a certain level of communication. Because realistically, experience-wise, we're like here. So there's times I have to understand she may not understand what I'm talking about. And there's times I gotta understand I'm not the wise old sage. I don't know everything either. So the open communication has been beneficial. Sometimes it hasn't, but I believe in the words like you said, but let's keep it a buck on both sides.
1: How about you, Sincere?
4: I agree with both. You know, like,
1: first of all, are you in a relationship or are you single?
4: No, I'm single.
5: Let's go. Streets are terrible. I'll give you one of those.
3: I don't know if this is fair.
1: It's all right.
4: It's something that is definitely key. In any relationship, you mean, even if you are a parent as well, communication is key. But being firm in what you're saying and understanding not every message is going to be understood as well.
5: Mm-hmm.
4: So, you know, sometimes you do have to reiterate what you're saying, especially on today's communication levels where people are texting a lot and people are, you know, and it's just like, what do you mean?
5: Right.
3: Right. Pick up the phone.
4: If you don't understand my text message,
5: Right.
4: Then, you know what I mean? Because now it's like, if you put all caps, you're yelling at somebody. Mm-hmm. If you put GM, you're not showing enough attention or love to your significant other. And it's like, yo, you can write good morning, you have a GM.
5: Fact.
4: So it's just like, wait, I'm just trying to be hip to the situation. You know what
5: yeah,
4: mean?
5: Yeah.
4: And now if you put K, you're
5: dismissive.
3: Dismissive.
4: Exactly. So, just being open to dialogue.
5: And I like that because you can't read context. I'm sorry, but you can't read on the way I texted it in my brain and sent it to you. If you're angry, you're going to read it angry. I'm chilling. You know what
3: correct.
5: I'm saying? So,
4: and this is why you need to know your partner, because once you read your partner's text message, you're like, all
5: right,
4: good. You understand what I'm saying? But you can't translate that conversation with someone else. You know what I'm saying? You text your friend or a family member in the same verbiage, you're not going to get the same reaction.
1: That's why I honestly hate text messaging. I'm old school. You call me on the phone because I'm going to misinterpret it every time. You use an exclamation point. When I was raised, that means you mad. I don't give a fuck if it's not in caps. You talk about good morning with exclamation. What's your fucking problem?
5: I'm excited.
1: People telling me that it's excitement. But when I went to school, when school system was working, exclamation point means some bullshit. What the fuck you mean, good morning?
5: Yo, imagine that, right?
1: Man.
5: Imagine a teacher writing his name with an exclamation point at the end on the board. That'd be some different shit.
1: That's crazy. Now everybody's like, no, I was excited. Because I had an incident at work with the nurse sent me, okay, with an exclamation point. I said, what the fuck you mean, okay? I didn't say fuck, but I said, what you mean, okay?
5: You said
1: PCD
5: that?
1: Had to come out the office like, Jennifer, what's wrong? I said, look at this shit. Exclamation point. She said it's excitement. I said, bitch, I ain't excited. That's not how I was raised. But anyway,
5: it could have been an autocorrect too. We work at the same job, and I've sent on my way.
1: Not
5: and
1: in
5: that
1: epic.
5: Shit translated to on my way with like an exclamation point.
1: Not
5: like
1: in
5: I'm
1: epic.
5: Not that excited.
1: I don't use those phones. Okay. It's epic.
5: Say
1: I'm talking
5: less.
1: About epic.
5: Okay.
1: Epic. God damn it. Anyway. But I just have a quick question for you, Iron.
5: Yeah, what's up?
1: You said as far as your relationship, you had to get your woman on her on the level.
3: Sound if, like training.
1: If exactly.
3: Sound like training. That's what I was gonna ask.
1: Do you feel that you have to train an individual in order to meet your communication standards?
5: So, I'm going to respond to that with this, because it's all about the words we choose, right? Certain words are like battle words, right?
1: Facts.
5: I'm training you is a completely different thing from me saying, I'm just trying to teach you something or guide you to something that I've seen before.
3: Teaching sounds like training.
5: Why?
3: I don't know.
5: If you don't know how to rap and I teach you how to rap, is that a bad thing?
3: You can still train someone to rap, though.
5: But is training a bad thing? Training improves you, does it not?
3: It does, but you just trained your girl how to communicate.
5: Right.
4: Are we not training each other to be a perfect match?
5: Right.
3: Like, maybe
4: there's certain things like my partner won't know about.
5: Right.
4: So I got to teach them
5: exactly, that's the whole point.
4: My likes and dislikes, the way they got to teach me my like their likes and dislikes.
5: Exactly.
1: I wouldn't use the word teach, though.
3: Right.
1: Because
5: so
1: like
5: what's
1: building,
5: the proper word?
1: I would say building.
3: Building.
1: We're building.
3: Understanding. We're getting to know each other.
1: We're getting to know each other.
3: We're getting to know each other. Because
1: you can't
3: pieces.
1: Teach me shit.
5: But to be
1: but I can
3: I'm
1: understand.
3: A learn myself. I'm going to learn myself eventually over time.
5: Why
1: thank
5: didn't,
1: you.
5: If that's the learning. Case, why didn't you learn about the time we got together? This is the point. If I'm at this point here and you're here and this is good for our relationship, or if I'm here and you're here, it goes both ways. This isn't an exclusively one-way street.
1: That's fact.
5: I'm so when I said at the beginning, there's times where my girl has taught me shit about myself that I didn't get. I didn't take offense to that. She wasn't training me, and if she was training me, cool. I played sports in my life. I was trained. It's all good. And not in that way. I noticed the arrow to pause, and I'm a big supporter
4: no
5: of that game.
4: No Diddy
5: now?
3: That's right. A real thing.
5: Yeah,
3: the
5: it is.
3: Fuck?
5: I'm a big supporter of that movement. It's hilarious to me. But at the end of the day, it's about the words you choose. Like, I'm not training you. I'm teaching you what I like. That's why I like, I don't know how crass we can get here, but I've had this conversation with my fellas before, and my man came to me one time and was like, I don't like how my girl gets head, but I don't know how to tell her because she's going to get offended. Whereas for me on the other side, you can tell me I don't eat the pussy right. Teach me because I want to learn, or train me because I want to learn. You know what I'm saying? So it's about how you're open to it.
1: And you're correct. Fucking and communication is two different things.
5: It can
1: and
5: be.
1: Getting to know each other. It's kind of a double-edged sword.
5: Okay.
1: Because, okay, like you said, if I'm not giving head, I want to learn. I want you to train me.
5: Sure.
1: But if we're on a level of a relationship, I don't want you to train me to do anything. I want to understand.
5: So how do you understand without me teaching you?
1: We collaborate. We think together.
5: How?
1: We come together.
5: How if I'm not able
1: we
5: to
1: build understanding. We build.
5: Okay, but still,
3: it's just not using the word. That's right, all it is. Right. I can see how it's the same, but it's not using the word. It just sounds more pleasant when you say build with someone versus I'm training you to know me. So, like, no, if I don't know something about you, yes, I'm learning you. So I am being educated on you. It takes time. Yes, we're communicating and we're expressing to each other, hey, I don't really like it this way. I don't really like it that way. But I find that if we're both doing that, then we're building together. Sure. We're building an understanding together. Yeah. So it's just the changing of the language. But when you said it the way you said it earlier, it just sounded like training. And I'm sorry. I just wanted
5: I just want to ask a question with that in mind. No, yeah, I get it.
3: It's not my trigger word. It just sounds like training.
1: If you throw the frisbee, I ain't fetching. But you know what I'm saying?
5: If I use the word training and I don't know that that's a word that you don't like, you have to teach me that that's a word you don't like, right?
1: I ain't going
5: to
1: teach. I'm going to tell you. I don't like the word training.
5: You're telling me it's like I'm being... telling me it's like I'm a child and I'm submissive to you now. You're telling me because I don't know shit.
1: But you're telling me stuff too because you call yourself training. I don't think that's... So that's you telling me that this is what I like, and I'm telling you this is what I'm going to build in this communication.
3: Just throw the wrench and let it happen.
1: To make sure I like that as well.
5: So I guess my question is in general is how can, and I'm not saying you guys particularly, you know, I'm just really...
1: It's in general,
5: general, nothing's a blanket statement, but how am I supposed to... Y'all say we don't communicate, but then when we communicate, it's the wrong way to communicate. I got to communicate the way you want to, but not only am I supposed to communicate the way you want to, I'm supposed to know that already. You're different from her, you're different from the girl I've shot. So I'm going to bring my experiences with A, B, and C into this relationship. If I'm wrong, tell me. I don't know, because I just met you. You're a blank canvas. So you have to teach me. Again, it's not a bad thing. It's all about the words and how you interpret it. Are you interpreting the words I'm saying, or are you interpreting the traumas that you have? It's a difference.
2: Oh, it's good.
5: Yes!
1: That's a good drop. He said traumas. Okay. All right. So we're going to end this question with a disagreement of words. Technically, like Rima said, we are learning. Right. And being trained and teached.
3: Taught.
1: I have a degree in communications.
3: We taught to tit out here.
1: I said, I taught to
5: teach. So you've been taught.
1: God damn it.
3: You've been taught it.
1: I've been taught. But it all comes together in a ball of love of communication. Let's move on to the next question.
5: Good start.
1: If I ask you out on a date, I say, I'm sorry. I'm Jasmine. Sheehan, hey, boo, what you doing today? Could we go out on a date? Now, since I asked you, am I expected to pay?
4: I'm old fashioned, so even if she said, yo, we're going somewhere, it's like, you know, what? You know what I mean? Like, I don't think about the money value. You know? I might just say, yo, babe, like, today, I ain't got that much money on me or something like that because, again, I don't want to go to a restaurant.
5: I'll take the water.
4: Exactly.
3: Yeah. You want to cook instead, babe?
5: You get the water. You get what you want, but.
4: Yeah, exactly. I'm not trying to take out to the finest bread and water in the restaurant.
5: Word.
4: I'm trying to take out to somewhere she want to go. So I just let it be known that
5: communication.
4: Most likely I'll take charge of the situation.
1: How about you, Rima? If
3: I'm paying.
1: That's
3: it. I'm paying.
1: You
5: why is that a match?
3: Because I asked you out. I want to go. I want to do some shit, and I don't want to have to think about it. I don't want to have to beg for what I want. If I have it, I want to go, and I want to go with you. Mm. So if I go, hey, Iron, I want to go hang out. Yeah. Like, what are you doing later? Blah, blah, blah, whatever. And you're like, yo, I'm free. I bet I got it. Unfortunately, which is kind of fortunate at the same time, we get turned down a lot. They'll turn it down. I don't have a problem paying, but if we dating back and forth, if you take me out, believe me, you're going to take me out and do some dope shit. I want to take you out and do some dope shit. If I see a movie just came out, movies is easy. If I see there's a restaurant that just opened up, it's easy. Like, yo, I just got paid. I want to go do something. I want to lay my hair down. Like, the fuck? What's up? If you ain't doing nothing, let's pull up. Let's go. I don't think you should have to worry about those things if we are courting each other. Especially if I ask you out. Now, there's times where I might throw it out there that I want to go out, like a hint, and that's when I want you to pay for it. So it'd be like... It'd be like, so when are you free? You know, we should probably go hang out. We should.
1: Subtle hints.
3: We should probably do something in like the next 2 weeks. What are you thinking? Yeah. I would like to do that. All right. Then you figure out what we're going to do and get back to me on a date and time that you're available. Versus when it's me, if I'm asking you out, like, listen, what are you doing tomorrow? And I'm like, immediate. What are you doing tonight? Like, I get off at 5 o'clock. I could be ready at 7. We could go to the movies. What's up? You drive, I'll take care of the food. Like, what we doing? Because I think I'm more about building the time with the person and spending time with them to get to know them, that learning part, right? But we can't do that if you're, let's say you don't have it often, right? And you have to pay bills, or you're not in that situation to do that. But I think you're a dope ass individual, somebody I could learn from because of who you are and your mind and all that. I want to be under you sometimes. So what's up? You know what I mean? And it's in that I would pay for it. But I would definitely, if I ask you, I think I should pay for it. I think any woman that asks, you should pay for it if you're not giving them subtle hints first.
2: All right, all right, all right.
5: You lost at least 40% of the women listening to you.
3: I'm not here for them.
5: Real talk. No, I'm just saying, yes.
1: I'm your boo. Hey, boo.
5: What up?
1: Listen, I want to go out tonight. You free?
5: Mm-hmm. Yeah, you sound like my neighbor. That's the vibe.
1: Oh, shit.
5: Legit. Yeah, oh, man. Truth be told, I mean, let's say from the beginning, this is your first initial shot, right? I personally think that it's, first of all, kudos to you for even taking the shot, because a lot of women won't even do that. And any woman that has actually came up and took a shot, I mean, the odds of you getting rejected is extremely low, and the odds of me being a dickhead when I reject you is even lower. But for me, I'm going to, if you ask me out, I got it. You know, for me, generally, I'll be honest with you, before I got a wifey, so everything we're talking about is pretty,
1: wifey.
5: Right?
1: Aww.
5: So, yeah, I'm just playing. I love her. But it's like, when I, before I got with her, you know what I'm saying? I had to throw that out there. I don't want no trouble. I got to a point where I did put, like, a soft cap on what we're doing the first date. I'm not taking out no $400 dinner. It's not happening. I can afford it. But if you're the fourth date of the day or the week, and everybody expects that, that's $1,600. That's somebody's rent on a week. You know what I'm saying? And I make decent money, but it ain't, even if I had it, I'm not doing that. But we can go out. We can definitely do it. I got it. You can get what you want to get. And if I feel like, you know, my cap was whatever the cap was in my mind. But if the flow is going in, the night is vibing, we can have a great time. Let's be out here. Let's do what we got to do.
3: Man, make the memories count.
1: I didn't realize there was a soft cap.
5: For me,
1: I want lobster. I don't care if it's the first date or you send it to me virtually. I want it.
5: Oh, I can do virtual. That's cool. I got pictures. Send you an NFT of a lobster and a
3: let's get it.
1: You know soft cap. I got to put that in my...
5: Yeah, a little soft cap because I have a lot of female or woman friends, whatever term you want to use. I don't mean any of that. You know, you got to put everything with a little bit of a little thing before that. I have a lot of women, female friends who have told me they've gone out, they were bored. And now this man just thought he was doing something. He done spent the bread on you. Or I have been the guy where shorty went out on a date and I got the pussy when she got home.
4: I believe they call those sponsors.
5: Sponsors, right. And I ain't trying to sponsor nobody. You know what I'm saying? I ain't got no children yet. That's the only person I'm sponsoring.
3: I mean, but there's more behind that. There's the thirst level before you go out on a date with somebody. There's a thirst. It's a male thirst level that you be like, all right, I was bored and I went. Okay? If you bang it down a DM... not interested, no thank you, hey, can we be friends anyway, all that bullshit, you like, you know what, what are you doing next Saturday?
5: Yeah, you're so opportunity.
3: Because, you know, and then you go out, you entertain the moment, maybe you get to like the person. I always like everybody, not always want to like you to fuck you, but like you as people, and then, you know, maybe there's something we could connect with, network in some space, but that's me, right? I'm going to give you the opportunity to sit in front of me and eat. If you're ugly, I will not eat watching you. But we will sit there. So usually a sponsor or whatever that may be is just because we were bored, but not because we were bored and we just tagged you and found you. It was because you was knocking on the door and we was like, nah, I'm good. That's how I seen it. That's my experience.
5: Can I just say this, that right there, right now I'm playing devil's advocate because this is a show where I talk about these things. How do I differentiate? Or how do I know if I am just being assertive?
3: Easy.
5: And I'm showing you that I'm interested? Or am I just being thirsty? What's the line?
3: When she say no, thank you.
5: But a lot of
3: when she
5: say
3: no,
5: watch
3: it's this.
5: Not really no.
3: So
1: she said, watch
3: how
1: this.
3: You get
5: man, talk to
3: watch not this. Only do she say no, I'm a no person. Like, yeah. I'm not interested. But why, Rima? Because I don't find you attractive. I think you're a cool person, but I don't find you attractive. A lot of people are not upfront that way.
5: True.
3: You could tell when a girl like you, and I know y'all are in your relationship, but this is for those that's watching. You could tell when she like you because she does certain shit to show interest. She wants to know your birthday. birthdays. Make sure that y'all signs line up. She wants to know your favorite color. The birthday favorite color lines up because, hey, I might be with you during your next birthday and want to get you something. It's the same thing, the vice versa. What is your favorite comedy show growing up? What was your favorite flavor of cereal? What was your favorite flavor Kool-Aid? We're going to talk to you and find out everything about you. Do you still live with your parents? Where do you stay at? If I'm not interested, I don't give a fuck about none of that. I ask you one fucking question. I can decide from that question what the fuck I want to do, and that is, what do you do for a living? Now, see, I don't judge you, because if it's a lot of money, a little bit of money, we still going to fuck out. If it's a little bit of money, Dave and Buster's, my nigga. Like, I like video games. If it's a lot of money, I mean, you know what I'm saying? So it's like, it's a give or take. A lot of money with a car, a little bit of money with a car, without a car, bus. How we doing this? I'm cool with staying local. You going to come to me? I don't care where you at. Let's go. You understand?
5: I mean, I think.
3: But that's the factor of like getting to know a person too.
5: Yeah.
3: But that's, if I'm not really interested in you, that's the only one question you ever hear me ask you. And besides where you at. Like if you're close or whatever, and how, like, what do you do for a living? Because by what you do for a living, I know how much you make. That's period. And then I decide how we gonna go out and whatever else I wanna do. But if I like you, I like you, oh, it's a different ball game there.
5: See, I actually think that's, I might be a little sugar mommy. I actually think that's a dope point of view. You should be teaching classes on that.
3: I do teach a class. Nah, I give people opportunity.
5: I actually respect that answer.
1: Well, at this point in Squeaky Gym Shoe Life, I'm not giving nobody opportunity. I just want to fuck. So, listen, with that said, we're going to take a quick musical break. When we come back, we're going to talk more about communication. We're going to delve into the love aspects. This is Battle of the Fucking Sexes, and this is the Squeaky Gym Shoe Experience.

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1: Yeah.
2: I don't know what it is about.
1: Sometime in life, you just get fed up.

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Here with me today, I have Rima the Greek. I have Iron Emperor. I've got someone saying, excuse me, boss, which is Sincere in the building. And we're going to continue this conversation because this is Battle of the Sexes. Now, when you're in love,

0: That's a high level of choice of mother. I fucked it up a lot. This battle turned into some agreement too. Some of y'all be taking that shit off too quick, man.
1: Yeah.
2: Oh.
0: Good talk. Nah, that's

0: with you, like if you have to judge how you know you in love with somebody, trust them and all that, you give them your health.
1: That's life changing.
0: You give them your health.
1: Because
0: that's your health.
1: That's a lot of shit.
0: That's your health. Mm-hmm. At the same time, too.
2: Pussy communication. But verbal. Like verbally.
0: Men do it first and then women follow through. But I'm just. For
1: can
0: a
1: you
0: lot
1: explain
0: of times,
1: I actually
0: even,
1: don't know what you mean by that.
2: What?
1: The pussy language you said, men do it first. Like.
2: As far as what she said, you know, showing that you, like, in it, you let the condom slide off.
1: Okay.
2: That's more physical. Mm-hmm. But as far as communicating, damn. Yeah.
0: But then I think
2: guess
0: about...
2: you can communicate
0: I,
2: like that,
0: I
2: too.
0: Think, I think about oral sex, too. Like, people are quick for that dumb shit.
1: Oh, yeah.
0: Like, you know, if a guy is offered, you know, for a woman to go down on them and he take it, you know, that's also him putting his health in jeopardy. It could be the first date or whatever, but how much do you like this person? Or are you just throwing it out the window?
2: Thank God for gag reflex.
3: My thing is, like, I feel like if you're doing that with me, I mean,
0: I also feel the same way. Please do not offer that.
3: You just met me, you're doing that, like, mm-hmm. I can't. But I also, from very young, I always walked and talked like I was a friend. So I always kept myself safe and I always thought about
1: right, and I think a lot of people don't think of those consequences. Like I said, I've been that guy, you know, and when I speak about my sexual past, I really don't really talk about it as a braggadocious kind of thing, because at the end of the day, there was a reason why I was kind of running in pussy. I was trying to find some peace somewhere, and that's not what it was. You know what I'm saying? I got a lot of, honestly, random blowjobs, quite honestly.
2: Ooh, random.
1: Keep it a buck. And I felt like I've been fortunate. I've been
0: just
1: real fortunate. And these are things, and this is what I, yeah.
0: But you're going to do it.
1: You know what's wild? You know what's wild? I got to say this. I would say, like, I mean, I don't have exact numbers, but, like, over half, I didn't initiate. You know what I'm saying?
0: Right, they took it.
1: Yeah, I didn't initiate. And I say this, like,
0: and that's another cue on how you know if somebody like you first, too. If you know she like you, she offers you head. You ain't got to ask for it.
1: Yeah.
2: How you doing today, Iron?
0: Can I just suck your dick?
2: What?
1: You know so why that's
2: 2024 language?
0: Nah, that's been 2098.
1: That,
0: 2098.
1: That
0: was 1998.
1: I had that
0: to 2019.
1: That was,
0: what are we talking about? Last 20 years.
2: I never dropped that line.
1: Nah, it's there.
2: Hey, let me suck your dick.
0: It's a line, bro.
1: I've had, I had a girl at some spot was like, yo, your dick bounces in your pants or something.
2: Oh.
1: And I ain't got no gag reflex. And that was literally the conversation. Now, her, I declined. But that was the actual conversation. You know what I'm saying? And it
0: women
1: is.
0: Women are nasty.
1: Yeah, it's not even, I'll give you an example to piggyback off of that. Me and a certain group of friends, I have three groups of friends, so I'm not implicating anybody in this, right? We had a group chat. Every time we hooked up with a chick, we would change the name of the group chat. It became a point where we changed it so much, it lost its value. And it's not even cool to say, like, I got this and I got this anymore because it's so easy. You know what I'm saying? Like, sex is easy to get than the bottle of water if you really need it at this point. And it's, for me, it's kind of, like I said, I ran out there. I did what I did and I did everything like that. And it kind of lost the coolness of it. And I will say back to her point of, how do you know I love you? I always, when I enter the bedroom with a woman or car or wherever the fuck we at, I will ask just to get a temperature. I don't have a condom. Is it cool? And more often than not, even if they had a boyfriend, more often than not, they was with it. Just pull out. I kid you not. And that shit is like, ugh.
2: Well, just stick it in my butt,
1: I'm
2: right?
1: Pulling out before I even get it. Nah, I didn't get too much of that big dog. But, like, it made me wonder, like, what are people doing? Like you said, I ain't special. My grandfather told me that a long time ago. I'm not special. You know what I'm saying? In terms of, like, don't think she's doing it because you just that nigga. I mean, sometimes maybe, but maybe she just feel like sucking dick on a Tuesday. I don't know.
0: Jesus. Yeah, that'd be the case.
2: But but other than the physical part of it, what type of, like, terms of endearment do you provide somebody before the I see a dick throbbing and my pussy wet, all that comes about? Mm-hmm. Like, what are the words you use to express yourself to this person that you want to be with?
0: Like what?
1: Is that the term, or are you asking?
0: Like, yeah, I need that question given again. No.
2: Like, say,
0: what
2: I'm
0: do you do if you liking somebody? Give me a scenario.
2: Like, say I'm with somebody. We've been together for like.
3: Right?
2: Yeah,
3: flowers.
2: that's an expression. That's right? A physical expression.
3: Flowers,
2: or types of words, like, you know.
0: If you really feeling somebody after a while of dating them, is that what you're asking? Mm-hmm. You give them the keys to your house.
2: Jesus.
0: move them right in.
2: You shacking.
0: You roll over so you can just smell
1: actually,
0: it when you want to.
1: That might not be wrong.
2: That's a lie.
0: That's share the bills, everything. Just roll over and be like,
1: yeah, it means
0: it's mine. Thank you.
1: I think for me, it's if it's not just a physical part, that's a great question, actually. I think for me, if I'm really in love or I think you may be somebody that I think I can build with, I'm going to inquire more. I think that's the way I show my love. I'm going to ask you more in-depth questions. Not just, what's your favorite movie? You know what I'm saying? Like, maybe something like, oh, how did this movie make you feel? I saw that you reacted to it, talking to me about it. You know, so I want to open a safe space for you. You know, regardless of what it is, even if it makes me uncomfortable, because I want to make you comfortable. Not to say I'm flawless in that, because sometimes I don't want to hear this shit, and being honest, mm-hmm. you know what I'm saying? But if I open the door to you, open the floor, and give you the mic to talk, I think for me, I'm busy. You know what I'm saying? Like, you know, I think we all are in life in general. If I give you that time, then you must have some type of special place, you know, in my life, because time is difficult.
0: Correct.
2: Do you guys feel that past traumas and broken relations have effect on current situations you in with maybe your significant other mm-hmm. or somebody that you might possibly meet in the future? Do you feel that you bring that baggage along with you?
0: Not me.
2: Not
0: they
2: intentionally?
0: Do they do it. They fucking do it. They fucking do it.
1: Always?
0: Fuck.
1: Can't be always.
0: The majority. If you have... This is the problem I have, right? Mm-hmm. Like, if you have a baby mom... Remember, well, you don't know, so I'll explain my little background. I actually have 3 baby fathers, right? My children are 24, 21, 17, and 13, right? My son in heaven would have been 21. So with that being said, my 3 baby fathers, we cool. I don't have no problems with them. The kids can talk directly to their pops. I don't even talk about them. I have no reason to talk about them. Once they say, well, you know, I don't really deal with people. Listen, my kids are grown. They got relationships with their pops. I'm looking for somebody to date for me. However, on the flip side, I found that a lot of men will always talk about their baby mother. Now, I'm going to tell you about what happens when you talk about your baby mother and what we think on the other end. Every time you speak about your baby mother, I'm somewhere sitting like, damn, is he talking about me? And eventually, will you talk about me the same way to another female if we don't make it? Mm-hmm. And how bad of a baby mother is this? So I had a recent situation. I don't know if you're listening, brother, but whatever. I had a recent situation. The guy going to tell me about the baby mama. He said the baby mama asked for money, but listen to the scenario. The baby mama asked him for money, right? And he already gives her child support. I should not know this much, and we haven't even kissed officially, okay? The baby mama gets child support. She's married. Pay attention to what I'm about to say. She's married. She gets child support. She asked him for money. Now, he already don't like this woman, right? And she goes, and I asks him, I said, so she can't get none of my money. I said, I hear that. How is she with money? Do she manage money well usually? He said, yes. I said, and she asked you for money? I think that was the last conversation we had. My issue is, do you not hear what just happened? There was an emergency. You don't even fucking like me. But I'm gonna ask you because I need it. And the first thing you're gonna do is tell me I can't have it. That's fucked up. But it gives the room for me to judge you. If you never had that conversation with me, I'd still be loving up on you. Am I right? So I'm thankful that you warned me who you are and how you think. But at the same time, because God forbid, what if we had a kid together down the line and then we don't be together, right? And then I'm having an emergency. I don't give a fuck about child support in this moment. There's an emergency. I'm pretty good with money. Yes, I'm married, but we are going through something right now where your child is in this household. Mm-hmm. And I'm asking you, it could have even been a borrower loan. You don't even know. The first thing you did was shut it down. I didn't like that. I don't like when you talk about your baby mothers or past relationships and bring that into the space that I'm in, because I'm trying to learn who you are today. I don't want to learn who you were back then, because back then you was a different fucking beast. I was. I'm not going to tell you about me from back then. I'm going to tell you about who I am today.
2: So in your experience, people bring the trauma with their bullshit to you.
0: Just
2: you
0: all in here.
2: You don't
0: I just
2: drop
0: be happy.
2: It off to them.
0: I just be happy trying to just
2: But you're not empathetic. You don't have any type of, besides that situation. Do you feel like a little bit of empathy when you meet somebody and they're going through something? Maybe they think it's that they need to share this so the cycle won't continue.
0: I get it, but not from a victim standpoint. I'm not with the victim standpoint part, blaming somebody else, not taking accountability. Take accountability for where you put yourself at in that situation, and then we could kind of like work through it. Like, I don't want
2: but
0: you to
2: be blaming
0: other people.
2: But some people are victims.
1: There are victims, but people like to play victim more. Yeah.
3: Mm-hmm. You know what I mean? Mm-hmm. In this situation, this individual had no reason coming his finances out there to someone he hasn't
1: yeah, that, He was dealing with that going into the date. Yeah. He was feeling that going into the date.
3: You're doing that, and that's something, that's definitely a red flag where someone is sitting there telling you their past history.
1: Mm-hmm.
3: You understand what I'm saying?
1: At least not
0: initially. In the extreme.
3: No. They haven't gotten past their...
0: And why didn't you get past it? Why does it make you mad? Why does this person upset you? Because you still have a hold on to this relationship in some sort. You mad they left you. You're mad that you can't have them. You mad that they're not doing what you need them to do. I can hear a bunch of ways, but once you hear that, it's like, all right, I had people talk about their baby mothers in a different kind of tone too. My child's mom, I love it when they say that, just these are pointers. My child's mom is just fine. She's over there, she do what she gotta do, she got a new man. You know, I'm out here doing whatever. I take my kids on the weekend.
1: Mm-hmm.
0: That is a great conversation to have with me. Because I like those. That means that you're not bringing that. You already resolved it. I don't have to worry about that. I guess that's when you say no baby mama, baby father drama kind of shit.
1: I won't do it. I've never dated a woman with a child. And it's never... And forget it. Again, it's not... I'll give you a story real quick about that. First of all, again... Keep getting points. It's supposed to be a battle. I'm like actually feeling what you're talking about. You know what I'm saying? If I don't like it, you know,
0: really
1: talk
0: man.
1: About that. But nah, I just think
2: she's got a dick and it
1: you
2: can
1: walk
2: fuck
1: into
0: I'm a whole nigga.
1: You tend to walk in a situation that seems without your emotions first. Like you're scanning and getting the information and you're not jumping right away. You're processing it, and I think that's an elevated way of thinking. Because people react right away, and then if you react the same way, now I'm gonna react and I'm gonna get nowhere. You know what I'm saying? But as far as with the what you just said, this is exactly why I kind of off topic. I never once, it was only one woman I considered dating that had a child already, and we didn't because I have sickle cell trait. She has sickle cell. We didn't want to take that chance while wasting our time. You know what I'm saying? But I didn't want none of these drama situations. I didn't want none of that potential problem. There was nothing about, oh, you gave your womb away. It was none of that dumb shit. You know what I'm saying? But it was for me, first of all, I wanted to experience that for the first time together. So that's just the way I look at it. It had nothing to me thinking, like, you're devalued. That's stupid. I don't know you. You know what I'm saying? But I want to experience that for the first time. And when I tell you I got threats, I was called gay, I hate my mother, all kind of shit, because I put that on my Hinge. You know how Hinge says, or if you don't know,
0: yes,
1: Hinge
0: I
1: says,
0: know how Hinge
1: don't
0: says.
1: Hate me if. I said, don't hate me if I don't want to date a woman with a child. I just want to experience that for the first time. Bro, I literally got, if I see you, I'm going to have my brothers fuck you up. Or some girl was coming at me like, some girl I actually matched with a long time ago. We talked, it fizzled out, that was it, we matched again. She came at me, bro, like, you hate your mother and this and this. And then when I responded with a simple question of, you're making a lot of assumptions, but if I was to ask you, then, and I really don't feel this way, but I had to throw it back at her, why are you a single mother then? What did you do? Oh, that shit turned even more violent. I was like, yo, what do you want me to do? You know what I'm saying? Like, so for me, I've never dated a woman seriously with the... No, seriously, with a child. And I'll be 42 next month, and there's just nothing that I've wanted to open myself up to with the exception of that one girl.
0: And I'm the opposite, so I can't have any more children, so I don't date men that don't have children.
1: I see.
0: Because
1: yeah, because you don't want
0: I
1: it.
0: I can't. What if you want more children?
1: Mm-hmm.
0: And until I become a millionaire, we can't make that happen, so I'll be feeling.
2: Well, since you got a boatload of kids, how you feel about all this bullshit that's happening?
3: You know what? Before I got with my, you know, before I started having my kids, right? I was young at the time, and I was dealing with a female, and she had me, right? And here it is. There was something wrong with her apartment, so she was like, can I stay here? I said, okay, no problem. Now, first day, everything was cool. Second day, little kid tells me, I'm hungry.
1: Smart decision, bro.
3: Go about your business. You know what I'm saying?
1: Mm-hmm.
3: But me with my kids, like, I love kids. And dealing with somebody with kids, without kids, to me, it's just like, it really doesn't matter. It's more of how that person handles themselves as an individual.
1: Mm-hmm.
3: And definitely how they treat kids.
1: Because
3: you have to, if you're dealing with somebody who has kids, you got to know how to interact
2: facts.
1: Ooh, that's
3: let
1: big.
3: It be known
1: that's
3: on,
1: big.
3: On
1: right.
3: Look, this is who I am. I
1: right.
3: got kids.
1: Right.
3: I got this situation.
0: No
3: right.
0: temporary people with permanent
3: so
0: people.
3: So this way you know if you're going to take that step forward. Give that person that opportunity because again, people sit there and say, "Oh, I'm never gonna tell this person I got a kid. I'm never gonna tell them."
1: I mean, you can't hide that either. I never understood that. You know what I'm saying? Yeah.
2: Well, for me, I don't.
1: I know they do. I know. Like that's
3: surprise.
1: Word.
2: Well, I don't have any children, but I'm a pet parent, and I judge motherfuckers on the way they treat their animals. Fuck them kids. If your dog ain't eating right, if that cat in the back screaming, I don't want to have shit to do with you.
0: Yo.
2: Your baby mama ain't right, they ain't got nothing to do with me. But Fido, he better be happy and healthy. Anyway, this is Squeaky Gym Shoot. We're just going to take a quick musical break, and we'll be back to discuss
1: let's go.
2: More about Battles of the Sexes.
3: Let's get it.
2: Let's go.

0: to the Squeaky Gym Shoe Experience.
1: Welcome, welcome back. Excuse me, it's the Squeaky Gym Shoe Experience, Battle of the Sexes. Our group of guests tonight is Rima the Great, yeah. Iron Emperor, and of course, Sin to the Sincere.
2: Yeah.
1: We talked about communications, we dabbled in love, we kind of mixed all that up. Now it's time to get to the juicy shit.
3: Let's get it.
1: Fucking. Or sex. Or making love.
4: Fucking.
1: Or screwing. Tooling.
3: Smashing.
1: Stick it in the butt. Stick it in the... Put in my eardrum. Whatever. We're going to talk about it.
2: Put in your eardrum.
3: Fuck what you want.
1: Hell yeah,
3: right?
1: Some people like to stick it in the ear. Let me hear it home, baby. Stick it right here. Yeah.
2: You want
1: to
2: hear where they're coming from?
3: Fuck what you heard, right? That's Rakim. Rakim said that. I can't take that, boy.
1: Good one. No diddy. That was good.
2: Oh, shit.
1: Okay, so in relationships or single people.
2: Let's go.
1: Do you explain to them, once you get to a certain level, of course, not the first date, let me suck your dick, but when you get to a certain level, do you express to them how you prefer your sex? In other words, like, say she prefers anal,
3: okay.
1: But you have something against anal. You say, I would rather penetration, straighten the puss.
3: Mm-hmm.
1: Would that cause conflict in a relationship? Are you able to compromise? Well, I'll fuck you in the ass on Tuesday, but Monday through Friday, I got to get into the puss.
3: Right. Tuesday's the booty vacation,
1: puss,
3: right?
1: Puss? Yes.
2: Who the fuck is asking to be fucked in the ass? All right.
3: Yeah.
2: So,
1: you listen.
2: I'm trying to get the question again.
3: Streets is real, man.
1: If somebody want...
5: You heard sexy, right?
3: I try not to, but I've heard parts.
2: She ain't say nothing.
1: Are you able to compromise when it comes to certain things your partner wants during sex?
2: I think sex is interesting when you are discovering each other.
3: Yeah.
2: I think it's interesting when you're discovering. I think that it's whack as fuck if I have to teach or show you. I don't deal with a lot of folks like that. So if I have to show you, I'm like, yo, I don't like that. Stop, chill, and I'm always giving all of that. I don't want to be bothered. But somebody that is like intuitive and asking the questions and being in the moment, like, hey, how does this feel? How you like it? You like it? Like questions and being in the moment. Like, hey, how does this feel? How you like it? You like it like that? And even if they're not, they're listening to the moans and

0: desire.
1: I think that goes to the limit around of the person, right? Like, if you saying, I want to put a strap on and fuck you in the ass, you got to go. We're not doing that part. But if you say something like, I like when you, I don't know, eat my pussy like this, then cool. Nah, I'm cool. You don't put your finger in the Kool-Aid. I'm good with that.
2: So I have a partner that recently exposed the fetish that I never knew he had.
1: Uh-oh.
2: And I was dealing with him for like a year. And he likes to have his balls wrapped up in thongs and like
1: it's mass specific.
2: Like it's right. he likes restriction on the penis. And I never knew this. We dealt for a long time.
1: Yeah.
2: But now that I know, I have fun tying his shit up.
0: That's how they castrate lambs.
2: What?
1: Yeah, it is.
2: But there's cock rings and shit out there, right? Like people like shit like that.
1: I put one of them shits on wrong one day. That was a poor decision, bro. I assume I put it on wrong.
2: Excuse me, ma'am. The Mrs. Iron.
1: Yeah. I'd have to use it with her. Like, that was a different... I was having some issues, so my man decided to offer that little gem, try a cock ring. Bro, my shit was legitimately like just a... It was a balloon. Like, I was hard, but I couldn't get off. And it was just big. I was like, yo.
2: There you go.
1: Sick motherfucker, man. And my girl looked at it. I'm like, maybe I put it on wrong. And if I put that in YouTube, that's in my algorithm. Now all my shit gonna be dick rings. You know what I'm saying? So
2: if you're looking it up on Google, how to put a cock ring on.
1: But you know, with that said, I had met a woman that she liked to be peed on. That was her thing.
0: She liked to who?
1: She liked to be peed on.
0: Peed.
1: Yeah.
0: Oh, R. Kelly stack.
1: Like golden shower joint. And I was like, okay.
2: How many times did you do it before you said you can't do this no more? And look at this.
1: Oh no, I don't care. It ain't going on me. You know what I'm saying? But it's Hey, you know, and I ain't gonna hold you.
2: Did she want in her face? Like, I got specific. I need specifics now.
1: Yeah.
2: She went in her mouth open?
1: Yeah, went in her mouth.
2: Did you kiss her?
1: No. I'm not a big
0: Did you make
1: kisser.
0: The bitch get up and gargle and then kiss her?
2: Did you kiss
1: I'm
2: her
1: not
2: at
1: a
2: all?
1: Big kisser in life. Like, it's just, unfortunately.
2: Sorry, Mrs. Iron.
1: No, she good. Wifey get what she want. This chick wasn't my girl.
0: No.
1: Wifey essentially get what she want. Let me say that.
0: Yeah.
1: Like I said, there's limits. If she pull out a dildo, that's ex-wifey immediately. Ooh. You know what I'm saying? Like a strap, I'm good with that.
0: Yeah.
1: But again, that's what you do. That's on you. But yeah, it's just I'm open to trying certain things, even something that I'm a little uncomfortable with. As a, you know, I had to be comfortable. Like I had a chick that liked to eat ass. Go for it. I'm very
0: but
1: secure.
0: But she can't stick her finger in there.
1: Nah, don't. One girl did that. I let her do that one time. I was out in L.A. I was like, I'll never meet this chick again.
2: That's why you have to stay in the
1: She
2: car.
1: Was like,
2: don't
1: try
2: it. Looking up since then. He said it.
1: She was like, let me try this real quick. And honestly, it was, you know, once I nutted, it was cool. Nasty boy, no doubt. But, that's a song too. Nasty boy, no doubt. But at the end of it, I was like, nah, I don't really think this is my cup of tea. You know what I'm saying?
0: So you allow her to milk your cold in that one time.
1: Yeah, I mean, listen, man, I ain't gay. It's cool. Well, I mean, to an extent, I guess.
0: How about you, Rima? I'm sure you got several stories.
2: Nobody's milked my colon.
0: Well.
1: I mean, I hope you don't have what can be milked up there.
2: Yeah. I don't. I've been prostate. Milked before. Yeah. No, I mean, that was, I have a lot of crazy ass stories because of who I was. At the same time, I feel like if my partner wants it and I really like them and I find them hella attractive and we building and all that other stuff, I'm willing to do whatever the fuck. Mm. Let's go to the moon.
0: Well, you just
2: if they,
0: somebody
2: if they want the
0: up.
2: Strap on, if they want the strap on, I've butt plugged somebody and pegged them. So I've done
1: How
2: shit like
1: How do you
2: like
1: introduce
2: that
1: to you? That ain't some shit that you bring up at dinner.
0: He went like this.
2: No, he was, so I have what you call like, I've had lovers. Not partners, not like regular like boyfriend. We go out, eat, whatever. I had lovers, people that I actually just deal with. For,
0: fuck buddies.
2: Yeah, fuck buddies. But I like to call it lovers because it's different. Because we're not just fucking. And one particular one had different kind of needs.
1: Yeah.
2: I nutted all the time, so I was happy to do whatever he asked me to do. And it wasn't me getting. Well, I did do the butt plug in the butt too. But he didn't share the same one, so that's the difference.
1: That's good. That's good.
2: But he was interested in shit like that, and I didn't mind doing it. It was a kind of a kink fetish for me, and he wasn't gay. He was just different, and I understood the difference. Now, gay is when you like somebody of the same sex, but when you're straight and you like doing all kind of shit with your body, you're just enjoying yourself. And what the things that make you, you know, turn you on. That's just how I see it.
1: That's kind of the interesting line to walk, though, right? Because I don't know this gentleman. So I'm going to speak of anonymous guy A from Minnesota, right? If he like getting fucked in his butt with a plug or a dildo. Yeah, I don't know. I got some questions, man. What he wants to do, that's his business. Again, that's his business.

0: And I that's why I say it's a line, because it's a pleasure thing, right? Like, why
1: that kind of pleasure? Right. Because
2: that's just like saying, yeah, when a woman get her vagina licked, mm-hmm, her pussy ate, that means, is she a lesbian?
0: But then that goes to the other question, is if I let a man suck my dick, am I gay? I think yes.
3: I say yes, mm-hmm, that's gay, mm-hmm, because it's the opposite, it's the same sex. Mm-hmm. Yeah. But if it's a woman, it's not.
2: Yeah.
4: You suck one dick in your life, you're a cocksucker for
3: the rest of
4: your life.
3: Oh, if you 100%. Kill one person, you're a murderer.
0: Yeah.
2: It was, mm-hmm, self-defense. You know,
0: I got asked that question by a person that we know in common, and he's actually on my show. That episode was called "I'm Happy, He's Gay," and I was just running, you know, just asking questions about his lifestyle in general, because I'm comfortable with whatever. What did you do? Is you what you do? Who am I to judge you? And then he came up with the scenario: if you were blindfolded and you was getting head from somebody, and you got and it was good, and they took the blindfold off, and you see it's a man, does that make you gay? Because you was hard. And I'm like, I can rub up against his desk the right way and get hard. That don't mean I'm gonna fuck the desk. If I continue to let this man suck my dick, there's some questions there. For me personally, I think that makes you at least curious. At least curious. Well, first, what scenario am I in? Like, what the?
3: That's the question.
0: We gotta get the chick. Right. Right. Well, how did that happen? Word.
3: Like, who does?
0: I don't know, man. Maybe I know she called a boy.
4: Like, you're going to take your little homie, you're going to stick him in 5 holes and not know what's behind these holes.
0: Yeah, we're not doing that. No. The glory hole shit is wild.
2: That's a wild scenario. But I must say...
0: But I got his point. But I'm like, that's an anatomical or physiological response. Facts. You know, I'm getting stimulated. But once I find out that you got a mustache like me, it's like, oh, you the same way as me.
3: What if they don't have a mustache?
0: I don't care. He can get one. She might have one too, real talk.
3: Women, anyway. What's the next question?
0: Hulk Hogan mustaches.
2: Well, I ain't finished with this question, because I'm about to tell you about Squeaky Gym Shoes experience. Uh-oh. For a long time, I cherished the backside. I didn't let anybody go back there because I felt it was an exit only. Okay. Not saying I had a dick in my ass. I'm not saying that. But I did let somebody lick it. It was very pleasurable. Mm-hmm. That was the best experience I ever had. I require my ass to be licked. Other than anything else. You have to lick my ass first.
0: First?
2: Yes.
0: Don't you wipe front to back? What do you mean? I gotta lick back to front? No. I mean, that's what you said.
2: Yes.
0: I know my history. Yes. I learned my lessons. Yes, I got a lot of women.
2: I clean myself properly, but fuck it, I'm a dirty bird. So you better lick it from the back and then trail your way to the front. Oh, you don't even have to deal with the front. Just keep it in the back.
0: That's interesting.
2: Just lick it.
0: I've met women that hate that shit. I met women that don't like getting their pussy ate, but I met a lot of women that don't like their ass ate too.
2: I love it.
0: Not that I'm a cereal
2: ass eater.
0: I don't
2: like a finger in there, though. Don't stick your finger in there.
0: Cereal ass eater. I'm not a cereal ass
3: eater. I think that it depends on the person. And I wouldn't let everybody go down there either. Like, it's just, you don't...
0: Wait, go down in the front or in the back?
3: Either or. I think it's all the same to me.
2: No,
3: they're going to end up with ass in their face. They go down there because it's nothing but cooch and ass down there. And it's just one and the same when you a big girl. It's just all the same thing. They start at the lip, and then they don't know. They in the cheeks. It's different. They be different.
0: Can I ask y'all a personal question?
2: Sure. I just told you I like my ass lit. Go ahead.
0: So with that in mind, and what you just said made me think of that question. When a man is down on you, are you not a little, I don't say insecure, but aware maybe it don't smell that good? I did fart like an hour ago. Like, how do you, like, are you comfortable with that? Even, I don't mean you unhygienic, but there could be some funk down there. I don't know.
2: What?
0: Maybe a little bit of a doodle tracing down there.
2: What?
0: I don't know.
2: What?
0: For real, I'm just saying.
2: When you in the heat of the moment, I'm the body of all that. Mutes all she types of scent. And what? Who thinks about that? I try to hold back farts. I'm not thinking about if I farted 5 minutes ago. You shouldn't be down there if wind's coming out.
0: But I don't know if you farted.
2: If you got your tongue in my ass, I'm thinking about you opening it up and something might shoot out by accident. So I'm practicing another form of self-control.
3: Not holding the fart in your mouth.
2: So that's a whole nother type of skill.
4: I'm shooting the whole beat, boy.
0: Yo, you want to talk about the end of the night.
2: Motherfucker.
0: That's it, yo.
2: My God.
0: You want to talk about
2: it. But as far as being self-conscious about your smell, you shouldn't. The vagina, the pussy, has a natural...
0: Of course it does.
2: ...odor.
0: But there is stink pussy out there, too.
2: If it's funky, of course you're aware of it. Normally, women who let men go down on a funky pussy is because they mad at them.
0: Okay.
2: And they hold their head down there, and they make sure they... You get in there, motherfucker. I remember what you did last week. They do it on purpose. But some women aren't aware that they have an odor, too.
0: Some chicks are not aware. Trust me, my worst experience ever, I tried to find out.
4: Good hygiene is definitely something that everybody should make sure that their partner has good hygiene.
0: Oh, yeah.
4: And you know, when you're going into the bedroom, you know what I mean? Like, I understand the quickie situation, right? Because you just got it on the
0: floor. It ain't going to be flawless. Yeah.
4: You ain't going to do certain things in the quickie. But when you're going into a bedroom and you know there's action.
0: Yeah.
4: You know there's something going on.
0: There's intention.
4: Wash your asses, man. Especially if you're a freak and you're a nasty nigga. Wash. You know what I mean? Make sure your partner's all washed up. You wash yourself up and all that.
0: No.
4: Because there's no limitation. But again, you got to be careful with these... What they call a munch? You mean you gotta be careful because if a dude ready to do that to you, you mean it's just like, all right, how many? This is what, again, this is me. This is the reason why I am the way I am, is because if you're willing to do that fast, I gotta check you because now it's like, yo, that's too fast.
0: And lips is diabolical.
3: Like, it's men offer head to women all the time. Well, I don't know about the rest of y'all.
0: Not sure.
3: I get offered head at least 3 times a day. This shit is annoying. Mm-hmm. Please stop. And I think the same way that you do, sincere, because in my head, right, I think that there's a lot of women that don't get offered head, that don't get head, and they like head. And if you're the one offering head, you might be going around just putting your mouth on everybody cooch, and then you want to try to talk to me, you nasty STD tongue having motherfucker.
2: I get offered head, but then I said, no, eat my ass instead, and then they stop talking to me. I don't understand.
0: That actually rhymed unintentionally. So
3: but the question that...
2: I don't want you on my push, just eat my ass. Can
3: the question... Oh, my Lord. The question that you asked about smells, I have long COVID. I can't smell anything, so I have to make sure.
0: I'm so sorry to hear that.
3: That I can smell some things, but not all the time. But I try to make sure that I'm absolutely straight. But I feel like there's a digging that happens when people are eating your ass. They don't just, like,
0: lick the
3: surface.
0: This is what I'm saying. There's crevices and shit.
3: Like, you have to, like, so there's... How you clean your shit, you gotta like put your finger a little bit in the rim when you're washing your ass to make sure you get a little something out.
0: Yeah.
3: Because guys, they don't know when to stop. They there and they just and it's piling your face.
2: Well, I can tell you that when my ass was 8, he did not pull back. Listen, I can tell you when my ass was 8, he did not pull back a brownie. I made sure
0: how
2: it was nice and clean. I
0: know. Well, he ain't gonna
2: I know, because I made sure everything
0: how
2: was
0: you know?
2: Empty.
0: You checked his lips after?
2: Of course.
0: You microscoped his mustache?
2: I sure
0: after
2: did. That? I that smelled everything. Let me smell. Shit. That's let me go jump in the shower.
0: That's it's too late yeah. now. What the that's fuck?
2: Different. Hey, you love me. You, hey.
3: That's the love.
0: You know, you know what's wild, though? Like, for me, like, my sense of smell is, like, probably my strongest scent. That's for better or worse, right? And I lead with my nose, yo. Like, if you and I are dating, the first thing, if we're getting to that room, I want to know what it smells like. That's my thing. You know what I'm saying? And... There's far too many stink vaginas out there. Even if there's a chick that know, she
4: yeah,
0: coming
4: she
0: to do.
3: It's far too many.
0: Nah, I never thought of that.
4: You never thought
0: nah,
4: of
0: if she smelled too good, that's get the dip. We
2: now,
0: work.
2: If you're in a situation where you're with a partner and they do have an odor,
3: natural,
0: like
3: odor.
0: Like a consistent
3: natural,
0: odor,
3: natural,
2: like a natural odor,
3: odor,
2: but it's wretched to you.
0: I've been in that situation.
2: Have you take the time to say, babe, before we get this done, like make it romantic, let's go jump in the shower. Or make sure she have a bath drawn with the Epsom salt and the vinegar and water in there for.
3: It's just like uncircumcised penis smells like microwave beef patties. You can't pull that shit out. The smell comes out first.
0: I don't know what to say to that. So all right. So,
4: just made me not want to be
0: I don't ever want him again. No, I'm good. I'm gonna move on because that's wild, yo.
4: Like,
0: for what you said, I've actually had two certain. I'm good. You know, and you know, thank you for that. I would say, yeah, that's cool. That's true. Exactly. I've had.
3: As soon as the pants come down, you can smell it. It's
0: you know what's wild? I did an episode with a young lady that she. What I said, every penis belongs in an all face. That's the name of the episode. And she likes that. She prefers a dude that's uncircumcised.
3: Because you could chew on it. Like
0: check the episode. Oh,
2: nice.
0: Fucking A, bro. I forgot my whole point.
2: Skin.
0: I forgot where I was going with this.
2: That's called Hannibal Lecter. Talk about pull it out. There's some skin there. You chewing on
3: it. You chew on it to make bubbles and shit.
0: Put that shit on the black light.
2: Who got that much skin on there?
0: So that was my point. So
2: okay.
0: So with that, I was in a situation twice where there was two women that I was dating. One girl I liked for years. I liked this girl for years. And when we finally got together, I was a lot younger, so the maturity wasn't really there. I didn't say nothing nasty. I didn't say nothing mean. But I can't say it smelled, but I just didn't. It just didn't. I couldn't fuck with it. And instead of me telling her her pussy stink, I just told her I want to end this relationship because I want to sleep with other women. And I don't know if that was the right decision.
2: You said what?
0: I said that. Instead of me saying, I think me now would have said that, but at that time.
2: Well, you could have said, baby, let me wash you.
0: But the other side of that, the second example of that, I had a young lady. This girl was, I don't give her a lot of tens, but she was close. I don't think nobody's perfect, but she was close. Beautiful lady, yo. First time we hooked up, her pussy smelled this way. It wasn't great. Cool, we was out all day, whatever. Second time, smelled totally different. Still wasn't good. Third time, she came over, and she showered before. She showered in my crib. Different smell again. It was no consistency. And her shit smelled the third time. At that point, what do I do?
2: She had an infection. Take it to the cleaner.
0: Right. But three different smells over that much of a long...
3: Because she had an infection. She had she had a BI. Then she probably had an infection for something else. And she probably was trying to get it cleaned out before. But, you know...
2: Did your throat hurt afterwards?
0: I ate it the first date only.
3: Ew. Even with the smell?
0: It wasn't bad. No, it wasn't. The first date wasn't bad. I don't know her. The first date wasn't bad. You didn't it was know just her. Different. No, I didn't know, like, that was our first interaction, I should say. That was our first.
3: I'm sorry, I'm not going to judge you.
0: No, I don't care. I did eat it the first day.
2: Sometimes when
0: you
2: dive in there,
0: you
2: hold your breath anyway, right?
0: No, I'm going in there with the intent to get a good inhalation.
3: That's not how you eat coochie.
0: I'm going down there with
2: the inhalation. I don't have a taste for pussy. I'm just asking.
3: Pussy is a required taste.
0: I'm inhaling on my way in.
2: Oh, you inhale. Oh, okay, okay.
0: Like wine. I'm like this.
2: You didn't notice the funk.
0: So the first date, there was, it didn't stink, but it was like, you know, I'm like, we was out all day. So I'm like, all right, cool. You know what I'm saying? But yeah, after that, and then I smelled it the second time and I did my little finger test. I can't
2: get
0: that.
2: You did the finger test.
0: Yeah, yeah, yeah.
2: Oh, it's a finger test.
0: Oh, yeah, there's always a sniff test.
2: I never fail.
0: Called the sniff test. 100%. And fellas, for you too, bro, like, you got to keep your nuts clean too. Like, they going down there too. You know, and I had to learn that lesson. Nobody told me, but I thought of a time when I was younger, probably like 19. I had this girl coming from D.C. I ain't washed up. Yeah, you got to keep your shit clean.
2: Especially your asses. Some of you guys got dingleberries.
0: True, too. I'm sure.
2: The hair with the shit rolled up in it. Clean your asses properly. Just like women, you got to wipe from the front to the back. Underneath the balls, wipe it out, dump it in the trash.
0: Is it always musty?
3: It's musty.
0: Always?
3: It's musty.
0: Like a regular smell, right?
2: What,
0: like,
2: the balls?
3: On different races, it smells different.
0: Ooh. Yo, different races of chicks smell different. That's amazing.
3: Different races of men, their ass and their balls smell different.
0: That's amazing.
4: You gotta remember, because it is different, right? Because different cultures, they
3: eat different.
0: Eat different shit.
3: Correct, yeah. Correct.
4: So you're going to get a men's result.
3: Black men are musty in their ass.
2: What? We're not going to do that.
0: Nah, you know what it is, though? I know what you're saying.
3: It's a must.
0: I know what you're saying.
3: And it's
2: you
3: like,
2: got musty balls,
3: and you may not shave not. It. You don't, like, black men don't shave their assholes, so it smells like underarms.
0: God,
3: it's
0: damn.
3: A must. Ugh. There.
2: So you got to put deodorant on your ass?
0: I actually use Dick deodorant.
3: But they should
2: Dick
3: shave
2: deodorant. Like
0: balls deodorant? Yeah, I use it.
2: Could y'all sponsor my next show, Dick deodorant, please?
0: I think it's called Happy Balls or Happy Nuts.
2: A Happy
3: Women
2: balls?
3: Have that, too. We have Loom or some shit they
0: Loom?
3: Got.
0: Loom? Well, yeah. I need to get that out for free. You know what I mean? There's some stink shit out there, bro.
2: I must say, I never encountered musty balls, thank God, because I like them to drop on my forehead immediately. So I've never had that downwind.
3: You said you like them to drop on your balls. Yeah.
2: I like the balls to drop on my forehead immediately.
3: After what?
2: Just after dinner, after a cigarette, after a drink. It's always time for balls to be dropped on somebody's forehead.
0: Yeah.
3: I don't want to do that.
0: Was that Horse and Carriage? I forgot what song it was.
4: Horse and Carriage. Yeah.
0: Oh, that's rough.
3: I don't want to.
0: And it made me think of the DC chick. Like, I played ball that morning. I came home. She was there, and I was trying to, like, give her, like, the wink wink to suck it, and she didn't do it. And it didn't hit me till years later. And I'm talking about 2 years later. I'm like, oh, shit, maybe my fucking dick was just nasty that day. You know what I'm saying? But, you know, learning. Now I try to make sure it's as presentable as it can be.
2: Now, Rima brought up a good point about cultural differences. Do you guys believe, everybody here believe in interracial relationships?
3: Yup.
0: My girl's Filipino.
3: I used to have Spanish in me.
0: Literally?
2: I get Italian injected in me every other night, so yeah.
0: Yeah. I stay in the form of myself.
3: Hey, yo.
2: Hey, Jenny.
3: Hey, yo, balls in.
2: I smell nothing but fucking spaghetti and meatballs.
0: Yeah. I didn't even hear what they said, but I'm oh, the Italian joint?
2: That's a requirement.
3: Twice a week.
0: Good for you, yo.
2: I'm like, yo, Rocket, box this pussy.
0: And she got the forehead vein for the ball placement and everything popping out. Good for you.
4: She look at the man like, you're not going to win.
0: You can't win.
3: Oh, my God.
0: Now, eat my ass, nigga.
3: Eat my ass. You got to have a shirt that says eat my ass on it now.
0: So to piggyback off of that, you guys don't necessarily, well, you said you didn't. I don't know if you answered the question.
3: Is it what?
0: What do you think of interracial dating?
3: Oh, I think interracial dating is kind of cool because it's exotic.
0: Yeah.
3: Like, I only dated Spanish men for a very long time because I liked thin lips. I didn't like full lips. A lot of black men had full lips. I always, my encounter with black men with full lips will always swallow my face. I didn't like it.
0: Yeah.
3: My encounter with black men going down there with full lips used to make me feel like they was going to clamp over my clit really hard and try to suck my cooch out. The shit was just bad. But when Spanish men, and then Spanish men would eat coochie. Spanish men would go down more than black men did back in the day.
0: True?
3: So it was a lot. So I liked head and I liked Spanish men. They, you know, and their lips was thinner or kind of wild, weird shit. Now, it's a little different for me.
2: Well, I date interracially. I enjoy black, white, Spanish.
0: Whatever rocks your boat at the time.
2: You know,
3: I've tried Asian food.
2: My thing is the connection. I don't really worry about the person's race, if that makes any sense.
3: Yeah.
2: So if the connection's there, you can be from Mars.
0: So
2: a green with six dicks. As long as we have emotional connection, because
3: you can't have six dicks talk to me. I don't care if you're from Mars or not. We don't have a conversation.
2: I'm an emotional person. I'm a Cancer, so I need that. I need that emotional connection. So
0: you know, I asked that question because I find, especially black women, a lot of them, and I'm not, again, it's not a blanket statement. You guys are familiar with the passport bros? These are guys, young black men, generally black men.
2: They all
0: go
2: getting killed
0: to other countries. Yeah, a lot of them situations happen, but they go to other countries and they find women of different races.
2: Mm-hmm.
0: I have been called a domestic passport boy, bro, because my girl's Filipino and my girl's 14 years younger than me. And it's like, why am I getting so much hate from this side? You know what I'm saying? And
3: right now?
0: Oh, yeah. Oh, yo, it's wild. You can't handle a black woman or... First of all, if I have to handle you, I'm not interested. You know, you're not an animal. You know what I'm saying?
3: Can I offer a thought? So...
0: Yeah, good.
3: My coworker is 23 with a master's.
0: Mm-hmm.
3: And no lie, me and him have, like, the same brain. I'm 42. So he's a good, like, 20 years younger than me. And we connect. And just as work buddies. But that's like one of my best friends and I can talk to them.
0: He's watching.
3: I find that younger people nowadays have different education levels now. Like different things that they're exposed to. So their mind is a little bit more vast. So they can hold conversations. Whatever you find in your partner is very clear to say the education level is different. Her attention is different.
0: Yeah, yeah.
3: Her exposure has been different. And therefore, that's what you connect with. And I think anybody hating, they just single and they can't find nobody.
0: But that's usually, it's usually the single woman.
4: It's jealousy, is it?
3: Yeah.
0: I think so.
4: Jealousy. Yeah. You know what I mean? And a lot of people have that disease. And to me, it's just like, look, if that person is treating you well, God bless y'all. Have a good life.
0: Yeah.
4: It doesn't concern me.
0: It don't matter to me
4: when
0: either.
4: When it comes down to aging, right? When age is into play as well, people like, they applaud a woman when a woman is dealing with a younger guy.
0: Mm-hmm.
4: You go, girl. Oh, you doing
0: fact.
4: It?
0: Fact.
4: Okay,
3: weird shit. Weird
4: that,
3: shit.
4: Right?
3: Yeah,
4: fact.
3: Yeah, yeah.
4: But then a man is doing it.
0: Mm-hmm.
4: You're disgusting.
0: You yeah, know? I've been all of that, bro.
2: Statutory rape and the statutory rape.
0: Yeah. Oh, she's a child. Like,
2: yeah.
0: A little child. I've heard it all, bro.
4: It's crazy.
0: I've heard it all. And at the end of it, this is the girl I've been with for 2.5 years. So it wasn't a fly by night thing. I wasn't trying to take advantage. Like I said, there's things that I'm trying to teach her, and she's watching. So anything I'm saying, I'm held accountable for. I try to get her to understand.
3: You can use the word.
0: You know what I'm saying?
3: It's
0: like,
3: all right. It's all
0: right. I'm trying to build with her. And with her, because I hear the word, oh, you want to control her and dominate her. My girl is Asian, so they're generally more submissive.
2: Mm-mm, don't stereotype. We don't even do that.
0: Well, I've dated a lot of Asian women, and every single one of them were very
3: submissive.
0: Kind of, every single one of them. Not in like a like you my bitch.
2: I'm
0: kind
2: black
0: of.
2: As hell.
0: Right?
2: You're
0: no,
2: not,
0: but we're talking
2: about
0: this in
2: me.
0: General. And but like I've had to teach her be a little bit more outspoken. Don't let me run over you. You know what I'm saying? If it's something that you don't like, tell me. You know what I'm saying? But the automatic.
4: Puerto Rican, I can't sell her shit.
0: The automatic assumption is that I just want a weak-minded woman that I can manipulate and control. And it's like, I have no interest in that. That's like coming to America, man. Prince, I can't even want that shit either. I don't want that.
2: Can I round back around to where you mentioned the passport bros, right?
0: Yeah, talk to me.
2: We all remember Kevin Samuels. God bless the dead.
0: Yeah,
2: where
0: yeah.
2: He's at.
0: Rest in peace.
2: One of the quotes that he said about women is that a woman that is in high demand, her mindset is three main things. She's cooperative. She's smart and she's agreeable.
0: Mm-hmm.
2: All of these things must be there. She mm-hmm. must be smart. But a woman that is smart and disagreeable is not a woman that is in high demand.
0: Nope.
2: She is not a woman that is really wanted.
0: Nope.
2: So do you guys believe that shit's yep. true?
0: 1,000%.
3: 100%.
2: What do you consider disagreeable but smart? Silence!
0: No, it's not silence. I just want to make sure I get the right answer.
4: Think before I, you know,
0: yeah, I don't want to just throw it out there. Smart man thinks.
3: Yeah. Somebody that don't hold accountability to self, I think. I think being disagreeable can come to a place where me and you are like arguing over some shit because I don't know how to say, you know what, maybe I'm wrong too. You could be smart and intelligent mm-hmm. and all the other shit, but like we can find a medium. And if we can't find a medium, that's really because I am not taking initiative on my end. You can then take initiative after, you know, all right, maybe I was wrong for saying bitch. I should have said something else. You know what, babe? I shouldn't have got you to say bitch. You know, but sometimes it takes you as the person and a lot of disagreeable women, if you want to put it there, they yeah. don't take accountability in that space.
0: And that's massive. And I think that was what made Kevin Samuels as popular as he was the woman that didn't hold himself accountable. Now, I was a big KS fan. And to be honest with you, do I agree with everything he says? Absolutely not. I'm not sheep and herd-minded. But I also listened to everything that he was saying, and I saw the reaction. I've lost friends, man. People that I've loved that don't fuck me because I supported. I understood what he was trying to do, and also understood he has a show. So he has to make it a little more extra. And
4: but let's be honest, when it came mm-hmm. down to his content,
0: mm-hmm.
2: he was full of shit.
4: Not only
0: was he?
4: No. You know what I mean? Like, you gotta understand.
3: It was his opinion and his point.
4: Way, right? Everybody's right.
2: You on my side.
4: Way,
0: right.
4: Right?
3: I told you I was nigga before I got here.
2: Well, drop mm-hmm. that dick off at the door.
4: My situation.
2: Sorry, Sam. Go ahead.
4: You see how you got the silence in the room when you asked the question?
2: Mm-hmm.
4: Because everybody wanted to think about what they were going to say.
0: Right.
4: So we was pretty much trying to comprehend to answer.
0: Mm-hmm.
4: Everyone that Kevin interacted with, they just wanted to be heard.
0: Right. Mm-hmm. And win.
4: And win a conversation.
0: Mm-hmm.
4: And that, to me, was someone who was smart and not, you know what I mean?
2: Agreeable, rather.
4: Yes. You know, because a lot of the stuff that he said, some of it didn't make sense to me.
0: Yeah, some of it was very lost.
4: Some triggering. Of it was disrespectful.
3: Yes. It was triggering 100%. On purpose.
4: And it was. Right?
0: It was.
3: Purpose.
4: But mm-hmm. when the woman would call up, or the person answering would call up, he got exactly what he wanted.
2: Yeah. Mm-hmm.
4: He got exactly what he wanted. He rattled their cages.
0: Big time.
4: And it was just like, all right, now this is entertainment.
0: Right.
4: But at the same time, it was proving his point as well.
0: 100%. It was, and it was also educational. He was teaching you. He taught me a lot. And the problem was, when I ran into that kind of content, I was angry. You know what I'm saying? I just got a really bad breakup. I was running into a lot of bullshit. And truth be told, I had a hatred for women. Not as people, but in terms of dating. I hated women. I'm like, y'all don't make fucking sense to me. So when I found this content, I listened to it and I kind of internalized it and almost weaponized it, right? I was looking at women like, fuck out of here. But then as I grew, I understood what he was doing. I took my emotion out of it, and I took a lot of things that he said, and I applied it. A lot of things he said I don't agree with. Like, women are wasted. A woman with a child is a wasted woman. I don't believe in that. It's just not what I'm going after.
4: Single woman.
0: Right, single woman. But he made some good points, too. It's like, I noticed one thing when I was out there, how the bar kept being raised. Like, I kept hearing 6 feet, this, and this. And I'm like, well, I'm 6'2". I make well over six. I'm not rich, but I make six figures. I have no kids. I'm in shape. Hairline still intact. And then still, I'm running into so much of the bullshit. Was like, oh, they wanted to get a 6'3". And it just seemed like they was always.
3: You know, there's not a real thing that women know what they want. That's
0: yeah, it's hard.
3: They don't know.
2: But do you think your problem came of where you were positioning yourself, where mm-hmm. the women that were surrounding you? Were you in the right place with the right type of people to attract that type of woman you was looking for?
0: So when you say right place, do you mean physically or mentally or both?
2: Well, mentally, obviously, you said you was off.
0: For a lot of that,
2: once you healed and you put yourself back out there.
0: I still saw a lot of the, because it wasn't necessarily all women that I was dating. You know what I'm saying? Like,
3: it was what you was running.
0: Right, and I moved around a lot. I had, you know, at a point in time, we go to a city, I probably had a chick there. You know what I'm saying? So I met different women, different educations, different jobs, lawyers. I had a girl that worked at Chick-fil-A. You know, like, it was all different forms of life. Age, my fucking resume is filled with other cuisines. You know what I'm saying? Asian, white girls, Indian. Like, it's been there. And for the most part, I kept finding a lot of unrealistic expectations. The fact that there was no accountability on the other end, which only made me feel like, what the fuck am I even wasting my time here for? And then I also realized, too, is like, the woman that I wanted to make something special with, I always ran into shit, and the woman I treated like options, I couldn't get rid of them. So I couldn't figure out what exactly was going on with this. If I made you an option, bro, you was knocking on my door all the time. And it just confused me, bro.
4: I believe that's because they know they're options. Now they want to be the option. You know what I'm saying?
0: Competition, right?
4: Number one. And I think that's just something that people tend to do, male or female. That's what I'm saying, people. Because once you know that it's like, well, I got you there, but it's really not going the way you think it's going. Now you feel like, all right, the competition is on, the game is on. Now I got to make myself be that number one person in your life. And, you know, the chase goes on. Early on, we said something about, you know, if... how do you know when you're a sponsor and you're not a sponsor and all this stuff? So I believe that's what it is. The competitiveness in all of us creates that toxic trait.
0: Yeah, potentially.
4: It's just like, all right, she shut me down. Now I'm going to go back.
0: There's some truth to that.
4: You know what I mean?
0: Yeah.
2: So. I think it's kind of unfortunate for some women, and I'm speaking in general, that these expectations, because you can have an educated woman, a single woman, who's agreeable and disagreeable, because no one is not going to be to the point where they're on their knees.
0: Yeah.
2: So they can be agreeable and disagreeable, but they're still single because these men in general want this perfect specimen of a female, which doesn't exist unless you build them.
0: I kind of disagree with that.
4: Think that, right?
0: Yeah.
4: People think that.
0: Mm-hmm.
4: You know what I mean? Let's say it's a general statement. People think that their partner wants them to be this person. Their partner don't want them to be this person. Their partner wants them to be imperfect for them. You know what I mean? Where it's like, all right, cool, we're together, we're going to make this work, we really have feelings. Now let's build and create our world and our bubble and our space where it's, we're perfect for each other and everybody else, I don't care about.
2: Well, you know, as long as it has good dick and some fresh pussy in it, it should all work out. We're going to take a quick musical break, and we'll be back with a little bit more of the sex and fucking talk. This is the Squeaky Gym Shoe.
0: Let's go.
2: Experiment.

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1: Oh, I had fun tonight, girl. All niggas up in there, you know they trying to give me a
2: broke ass niggas.
1: No, you know what I'm saying? I'm from Brooklyn. Oh,

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1: What up, what up? Welcome back to the Squeaky Gym Shoe Experience. We had an amazing show tonight. We touched on topics of communication, sex, fucking, everything that has to do with relationships and non-relationships and just being a man and a woman. And you know what? Since this show went so well, we're going to have a part two of Battle of the Sexes. We can get more in depth and more ignorant. So we're going to have some more closing thoughts. Rima, give us a closing thought.
2: Why did I go first?
1: Iron Emperor, give us a closing thought.
3: I'll set it off. I didn't think we'd have a closing thought, but it's all good. I think what I took from this, and I just told the ladies this, what I took from this conversation between the four of us was the positive side of actually having a conversation. Nobody yelled. We had our disagreements that time. I got made fun of for the girl in L.A. You know what I'm saying? Like, I'm like, we'll remind you, if you ain't see that part, that's on you. But, you know, I think this is a great example of conversation. You know what I'm saying? Like, when I do my podcast, Deep Thoughts and Iron, shameless plug, I definitely touch topics that are a little taboo, but at the end of the day, I don't say anything with the intention to hurt. I'm not in this for the shock value. I'm in this for the conversation. And if you disagree, I'm with it. But if you disagree and you want to talk, not fucking fight, I'm not interested in that. You know what I'm saying? But I think this is a great example of that. You know what I mean?
1: And tell everybody once again where they can find you. Give us your social media.
3: Yeah, you can mainly find me on Instagram right now. It's my name is Iron197. That's the full name. And my TikTok, which isn't really active, is Iron Hates TikTok, because they banned me for saying regular
2: Iron
3: shit.
2: Hates TikTok.
3: Yo, they banned me because I had a conversation with an NP about vaginal hygiene, and this is her platform. And I posted that, and they flagged me for that. But then if I go down, I could see somebody's chlamydia-filled vagina.
2: What's the NP?
3: Yeah, yeah.
2: What's
3: the NP? Nurse practitioner. So her name is Shatanya Perry, and she does a great job. She's a pretty big platform on teaching women on feminine hygiene. And I had her come on the show. I phrase like, I'm teaching women how to wash their vaginas, and when they come on, because they're like, how the fuck you know? Then I'm like, no, I actually have a professional here to talk about it. Talked about the BV and all of that shit. I gave all of the examples. So, you know.
1: I need to welcome her to my show so we can have
3: she'll come. She's
1: a discussion
3: dope.
1: About women hygiene. Even though my pussy smell like cherries. Anyway.
2: I thought she was going to say chicken. I was about to say, you know, chicken don't have a smell.
1: No,
2: but listen,
1: bitch.
2: My final words is my final words, everything he said. I definitely had a good time. I was definitely thinking in my head like what this battle will look like, and it was not a battle, it just looked like I won. So I'm just gonna put it like this. He's on my side. It is what it is. I won. Ladies rule 427. We got the comedy show coming up. Make sure y'all tune in. Follow me on Instagram at I Am Rima the Great. I got a lot in store in this next couple of weeks. You do not want to miss it. If you're a nonprofit, I don't know who's watching right now, but if you're a nonprofit in New York and you're looking to learn about grants, holler at me. I'm teaching that. If you are somebody that's looking to be interviewed and exposure, besides hollering at my girl right here, make sure you holler at me as well. We trying to get everybody outside.
3: Yes, sir.
1: Sincere final thoughts, boo.
4: I gotta say, I enjoyed this show. You know what I mean? 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A lot of young motherfuckers need to do hygiene.
3: It's called happy nuts, guys. You can get
2: don't
3: that.
2: Take absolutely, the condom absolutely. Off because you like them.
4: Make sure you do that, man. And also make sure you follow them BX boys on everything. That's DEMBXBOYZ.
1: Download that app today. And of course, Squeaky Gym Shoe. Thank you all for coming here and participating in the Battle of the Sexes, which really wasn't a battle. It was an open discussion.
3: Mm-hmm.
1: And we learned a lot from each other, which was excellent. And my final thought is, it is okay to let them drop it on your forehead.
2: It's not. It's really
1: and
2: not.
1: You can... You can't interrupt my final thought. How dare you? You know, every fucking show, I gotta get somebody together. This is the Squeaky Gym Shoe Experience, okay? And when I say drop it on my forehead, drop it there. You can find me on Instagram. You can find me on YouTube. You can find me on Facebook. All your major social media platforms. SQUEAKY_ because it's trademarked. GYMSHOE. And if you want to be sponsored on the show, you can drop a little bit of money in my Cash App. That's $SQUEAKY1978. And we'll present your product, probably test it, talk about it, promote it, give you a platform. And remember, tune in. Oh, it ain't Dope Music Monday, but you know what? I'm going to drop it in there anyway, because Dope Music Monday is coming back next Monday. So remember, it can be new music all day long, but if it ain't dope, it ain't what? Shit. Now you guys got that? We're going to do it one more time. Remember, it can be new music all day long, but if it ain't dope, it ain't what? Shit. Thank you so much for tuning in to the Squeaky Gym Shoe Experience, and we'll see you next, no, the week after. Catch the replay next week. Have a good night.
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1: Walking contradictions, was really raised, no pot to piss in. Y'all made millions off your lyrics, fed it to the children. All the Dylans, all the killings that inspired drilling. So many lives lost, you can't ride off on your sunset chilling. This world's unkind, all by design, it's hard to use our minds. That's why we grind and try to find a way that we can shine. Must I remind that all your rhymes, they only talk about crimes. You're not alone, you with your homies, also known as slums. Became fact from fiction, when you rap they listen to talking scraps on missions that gets applied, then loved ones died, now Brody back to Christian. The shit that's cataclysmic, not saying what's right from wrong, but how you saying fuck the streets when it's the streets that put you on. It's the streets that wrote your songs, it's the streets that made you strong. The same streets that put their faith in you, you up man, now you gone. Wait, you can't forget the streets. 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

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Progress or process, your music helped us out of it. 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
0: I don't know what the fuck you're talking about.
1: 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How about now?
0: Chill.
1: Hey, don't fucking tell me to chill.
2: That's enough.
1: What'd you do?
0: I don't know what the

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0: This is happening again. 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
1: You lie.
2: Come on!
3: 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Block Forever. Orlando Panda.
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Yeah. 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
1: When the king died, I took him to take his own life and he laid to rest with his soul.
2: You know that.
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0: 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But you can fight known things. I don't know how to fight the unknown.
1: I say we find the royal tomb and we find the answer.
2: I'm going to surprise you, Quentin. I say we do too.
3: Yeah! Rapper,
4: yeah,
3: ha. 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
4: yeah,
3: Papa, Doc,
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0: I laughed my ass off. 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In your own hood.
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0: With all respect, we're at war. 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

0: ain't speaking. 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
1: Plate full of plants, yeah. 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
3: That's not much of an offer.
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0: Philly
1: T. Lee.

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Home of the gangbang, churches in the liquor stores. 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
1: It's your favorite guys, the PA Sports, taking over your mobile device.
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0: Y'all threw some rocks at me, I threw back asteroids. 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
0: Y'all threw some rocks at me, I threw back asteroids. 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
0: But never that.
1: Never that.
0: Never that.
1: Never
0: I went rock boy to hot boy to hit boy to big boys. 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

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I push that button, I could turn this shit to Fright Night. Connected, protected, respected. We veterans, the best men. Trophy getters, alphabets is on our lettermans. BBC t-shirt, ice creams, two pinky rings. My plain Jane, roll it, enough ice in my charm to cool 100 drinks. 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

0: You are who you are and you do what you do. 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You put 100% blood, sweat, tears, every ounce of your fiber into the words that you utter. But you gotta start asking yourself the hard questions. Why? At this point, does anybody care? What does it all mean? Who really has the time to hear what you have to say? I mean, are they really listening?
1: I'm from the bottom of the...
2: You got a D-Stack speed.
1: I'm from the bottom of the... I'm from the bottom. I'm from the bottom of the bottom, New Drew.
3: Nigga, this is what that
1: show would do.

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Some assume I was done, fuck y'all though. Real niggas fall back, they don't never fall off. 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OG said,

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The judge try to judge, but he don't know what you're going through. He don't know what you're going through. I'm not gonna lose. Where they do that at? A Bronx nigga prove it every one. He can have that. I'm mad at my dad. See, died on me. Nigga said I robbed him. He lied on me.

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1: This the realest shit I ever wrote. And I done wrote some real shit, y'all know that. But this is the realest.
2: Autobot!
1: It's my song. Damn, where do I start at? Sometimes I wonder where's God at. Then I say, nah, Mice,

age, yo. 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I know it seemed fake, though. But the love is so real, ain't talked to him in months, but that's my bro still. Nigga violate him, and I'm gon' kill. I got tears in my eyes. I did 7 years for these guys, and they running around hitting on my peers with these lies. Appear to be real, but they wear a disguise. Won't even say his name. Why I still ain't do a song with Game? I guess it ain't time yet. We all get time to shine. It ain't mine yet. But how I put in all this time and it ain't mine yet? Excuse me, I'm vain. I ain't like these other dudes, I'm different. Sitting in his kitchen, bagging up the shit and thinking, why the fuck they won't listen? I heard somebody say it's over for me. I laughed, told a nigga I'm a soldier, money I never fold. The whole world's gonna love me. When I win, I'ma scream, I told you, dummy. Right now I'm on my grind though. I got a lot of shit on my mind, yo. Ain't fucking with my fam. They don't understand. If they stick to the plan, the world ain't got a chance. But now I gotta separate. I'ma overachieve, they underestimate. Like all the haters that wanna play checkers, hey, I'm playing chess, and soon I'll be yelling me. Niggas asking what's wrong with me.

0: Can't lie, this shit hurts though, knowing I should be at the Grammys in the first row. 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
1: Like I told you before, I mean, if you're in the forest and you're a hunter, would you shoot the 10-point buck or the 3-point buck? They perceived me to be a 10-point buck, even though I was just running and just developing my antlers.

The progression of Fillmore Green. Man, you know when an artist is striving for the top, adding new elements to their craft. You could tell from his early body of work to his current material now, there's shifts in the flow. The growth is skyrocketing at this point. If you're now hopping onto the Fillmore Green wave, you're late, son, catch up. 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

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Killed your mark connection, I think we found it, huh?

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Mm. 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He's a family man. He has kids.

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Man, you know when an artist is striving for the top, adding new elements to their craft. You could tell from his early body of work to his current material now, there's shifts in the flow. The growth is skyrocketing at this point. If you're now hopping onto the Fillmore Green wave, you're late, son, catch up. 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

0: outsiders ain't tryna see her die. But just in case you've been through what we've been through and survive.
1: Just in case.
0: Yeah. All that shit I've been through, nights I see my cry.
1: Nights I see my cry.
0: Yeah.

0: 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But just in case you've been through what we've been through and survived.
1: Just in case.
0: Yeah. All that shit I've been through, nights I see my cry.
1: Nights I see my cry.
0: Yeah. All that shit you've been through, see the pain within your eyes.

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1: Just in case.
0: Yeah. All that shit I've been through, nights I see my cry.
1: Nights I see my cry.
0: Yeah.

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1: Ain't tryna see her die, but just in case you've been through what we've been through and survive.
0: Just in case.
1: Yeah. All that shit I've been through, nights I see my cry.
0: Nights I see my cry.
1: Yeah. All that shit you've been through, see the

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0: I.
3: Griselda.
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0: What's life about?
3: These are the real Sopranos.
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4: 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Pryor, the LeBron James of the radio game, the amazing Steph Pearl, the extremely hilarious Rodeo, Mike the moderator, and of course, Backstage Ed. 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And now I present the 950 Lounge.
5: We're back on the ride, 950 Lounge, still joined by the fellas, Rodeo, Backstage Ed, Mike the moderator in the box, a.k.a. Charlie from Charlie's Angels. We have two special guests here rocking with us, you know, more like family. Got some announcements to make if they want to announce it. I'll leave that to the young lady and to my left. But ladies and gentlemen, welcome to 950 Lounge from my man Alpha Mel and the lovely, super talented Miss Alana Love. What's going on, fam? How y'all doing,
6: What's
5: guys?
6: What's good, Kev? What's up, man?
7: Wait, you said the announcement, she looked at you like a deer. Like, what kind of announcement are you referring to?
5: We're getting it.
8: Am I coming out of retirement?
7: She reminded me of the show. Look.
5: What? Are we on? Benny G not getting married. That means I'm from Utah and I'm a Mormon if that goes through.
7: What's going on, guys?
5: How you feel? Let me start with you, man. How's the music going? Got some nice things happening?
6: Yeah, the music is definitely going, man. Great, communicating great with the fans. It's picking up a lot of attention, so it's going.
5: Yeah, every time I look at your page, you somewhere. You got series, you know.
6: Staying busy.
5: Wasn't that the Diddy parties? Thank
8: God. Put him to work.
6: I said no to those. I'm not.
7: I didn't know.
6: I just got here. Like, I ain't know what's going on.
9: Take that.
7: Don't go in that back room.
5: I'm not going to go there.
6: The show just got on, man.
5: We ain't even 15 seconds in. Alana, what's going on with you? A lot. We've been chatting a lot. A lot of new
8: stuff happening
5: for the brand.
8: So we are, Mel and I are joining your team to be on iHeartRadio.
6: Yes, sir.
8: We in the booth and Love and Laughs. And it's going to be on iHeart, SheReel, and
5: Well,
8: Cash
5: we
8: got
5: to talk to this guy here.
7: He didn't even know nothing about it. He's like, yeah, you can't make on my network? My network?
8: Surprise.
6: Thank you. Surprise, partner.
5: SheReel Radio. Obviously, we're going to get it on Backstage as well. And again, those are, you know, iHeart stations.
8: It's all very exciting. And we have a hip-hop record label.
6: Hip-hop love.
5: Mm-hmm. Yeah, no doubt. Nice. Maybe we can get, Backstage used to DJ back in the day.
8: Ooh.
7: Yeah, Moses parties, you know what I'm saying?
8: Passover is coming up, so.
5: There was a time where I actually paid for studio time with Backstage.
8: You paid for studio time?
5: Yeah, long time ago.
9: Yeah.
8: Wow.
6: You can still cut up a party, though? You can still turn up a party?
9: Nah, not like I used to.
6: Come on, I didn't keep in practice.
9: I didn't keep in practice.
8: Yeah, but I'm trying to play.
9: I still got all the records.
7: That one record, I still got all my crates.
9: Still got all my crates and everything.
5: Yeah, I wrote a little lyrics, banging on the tables in
8: high
5: school.
8: Oh, I have to hear this.
5: No, you won't ever hear it.
6: I know you remember it. I know you remember it.
7: It's got to be a tape somewhere.
8: I know. We got to leak it to TMZ.
5: No, the tape done popped.
8: We need to leak it to TMZ or something.
5: I ain't that popular. Maybe you might catch it on Backpage. I don't know.
8: Backpage is still around?
9: Black Planet?
6: Of all pages.
5: Black Planet, maybe.
9: Take my way back, right?
8: That's how old we really are.
5: Yeah, sure, babe. But again, we're very excited. I'm excited to partner with you guys. And we've done some things on the business side that we won't mention. But certainly just from the media outlet side, I mean, you guys are great in what you do. Alana, like I said, we met back in our goat house days.
8: A long, long time
5: ago.
8: Yeah,
5: exactly.
7: So we still are the goat house.
5: That's not the goat house. The goat house is retired.
6: Explain.
5: Well,
9: that name brought us bad luck.
7: Oh, okay.
5: The goat house was our old studio in Queens. We had a, you know, big shout to Nigel and
7: it was nice in
5: CBT.
8: Oh yeah, that's where we met.
5: And that was we called it the goat house. I don't know. I was in my Blue Mountain State phase. You know, that's when it was running. They were repeating them on Netflix. So it's called the Goat House. It's like the name fit. It felt right.
8: And now look at you evolving.
5: Now we at the, I don't know what we would call this, some of this artwork on the wall. I don't know.
7: It's a gallery.
5: City Alley Gallery. Yeah. But again, we're very excited to partner with you guys and make it work. But, you know, I kind of want to tap in. You now have this record label.
8: Mm-hmm.
5: And again, you've done it all from entertainment perspective. Talk about just how hip-hop love is moving in the independent space. We talk to a lot of artists that come through these doors and sit up with us. And it's like, you know, in this new day and age, how do you guys maneuver? Obviously, I know Mel is the prime focus and being a part owner. But is hip-hop love looking to grow and be more of an active piece in the music community?
8: We are definitely looking to grow and basically give independent artists a chance to, you know, step in the door with my connections and Mel's connections, and it would just be a lot easier for them to get interviews and press releases, help them out with that, help them out with performance. And if they need any help in the studio, like we would be hands-on showing them exactly what would be needed. And we just want to give independent artists a chance to actually win.
6: Mm-hmm. And a voice to touch on that. Like, there's a lot of people that they don't really know the ins and outs of it.
7: Mm-hmm. So they don't know the business.
6: Yeah, and there's a lot of people that don't want to teach it either. Like, mm-hmm. they want to, you know,
8: give you the wrong information or something.
7: So basically, y'all going to be developing the artist.
6: Yeah,
7: and everything. Y'all not going to be Big Red Records. You know, you take them out in the back.
8: No. There's no back parties. No. I retired that, but there's no.
7: You retired from it.
6: She retired from that.
5: On camera, she means.
9: But now, I do have a question. So now with the record label, what are some of the things that you find that's very hard with, that you've been working with certain artists?
8: Well, I'm going to let Mel answer that from an artist point of view.
6: What's the question again? Like,
9: what are some of the hardest things you find working with other artists and trying to develop them?
6: Honestly, some of them are hard-headed, but I feel like that comes with the gift, like whatever gift you may have, like whether you're singing or you're rapping, like you got to be a little hard-headed, love your music more than the next person would. So when I try to like give criticism or something, they, you know, kind of be like, I know what I'm doing, you know, stuff like that. But that's probably the hardest it get, you know, with the artists.
5: Same thing I deal with these guys. You know? Take criticism. They get mad at me.
9: Wait. Sorry. Pay no mind to that little milk dead man over that side over there.
5: They know. Y'all know.
6: Yeah, but most of the time, you just let the creators create, you know. And also, we're not just going to focus on music. Like, whatever art you may have. You could be do poetry. You can do literally art, you know.
9: Spoken word.
6: We're
9: going to
6: push
9: like
6: whatever's creative. Yeah.
7: Now these people gonna be contract under you, so y'all have to have a contract and everything. Okay, that's all I need to know.
5: You want to sign?
7: No, she said she don't want to go back to her old ways. I don't know. That's scary.
5: All right, Dirk Diggler.
8: But right now, I feel like the music industry has changed. Like everyone, it's just like the adult industry. Everyone's in competition. Like instead of helping each other grow, it's like I'm not going to let this person become bigger than me and whatnot and everything. Yeah. So my thing is, why not help each other so that way we all win instead of...
5: Pie's big enough for everybody.
8: Yeah.
7: Entertainment world is very selfish, as you
8: 100%.
7: See. 100%. You know, it's always, I got to eat and don't worry about what the next man should be eating. You know, that's a selfish... That's in business, really.
9: I think it depends on which type of group of cliques that you have that will work that way too. Because same thing, like, you know, with comedy as well as music, as long as you fit into a clique, then you'll work together better.
7: Yeah.
9: But when you're not in that clique, then it's a different situation.
6: Mm-hmm. As long as everybody on the same page, you know, it's going to work out right.
8: Mm-hmm. Yeah.
5: So, Alana, again, why music? I mean, obviously, you've done a lot of different things. You've been a lot of forms of entertainment. What made you and Mel come together, and where was the synergies at? I mean, you know, how did you guys even come together to develop this type of concept? Obviously, well, he was an artist, but, you know.
8: I always had a passion for music. Mm-hmm. Like, he always said I
6: she
8: should
6: has
8: be
6: great
8: in.
6: Taste in music, bro. Like, not even saying it because of her. Like, mm-hmm. you listen to a playlist, and you look at her like, what are you doing listening to this?
9: What is your playlist?
6: Like, just, she just surprised me.
7: She got a long range.
6: Yeah, she has great taste. Like, I'm not even saying
8: thank
6: that because she's
7: like,
6: my
7: what,
6: manager.
7: What
6: she's
7: you listen
6: a, she
7: to,
6: has
7: Alana,
6: great.
7: That, you know.
8: I listen to a variety, like hip-hop, R&B. Saint I love
6: John.
8: Old school. Huh?
6: St. John.
8: I like St. John. Mm-hmm. But he was actually a guest on my show.
5: Mm-hmm.
8: And I remember the first time, because he was just so new in the industry, that like he was shy and everything. But when he performed on my show, I was like, who is that?
5: Thank you for that.
7: See, the old Alana with a year. Okay, you're improving. Okay.
8: Thank you. Thank you. I got wiser. So his voice, his sounds, and everything, and I just wanted to help him because his old management wasn't doing anything for him. Except, like, you know, they realized how new he was and just really wasn't doing anything right by him. And I wasn't even, I know nothing about the manager side, but I was using my connections to, like, get him interviews and podcasts and this and that and everything. And just one day he was like, do you want to be my manager? I'm like, I don't know anything about being a manager. He's like, you kind of are already.
5: Yeah, right. No titles.
6: And doing it without me, you know, I didn't harass her or anything. She just kept throwing me things. And she even tried to throw me a manager. And, you know, he loved my music, but he never really retouched base with me. And I'm not chasing nobody.
5: Right,
6: so
5: that's
6: when
5: she
6: stuck.
5: That's the way I got stuck here at 950. Similar.
9: What, you want to go solo?
8: And then just,
5: the Kevin Pryor show. Let me start.
9: Be on for 1 hour.
5: So
9: done.
7: Next week, the lights out.
5: Micah have the headphones and be sitting here. About, well, you know, hey.
7: Views and opinions of Kevin Pryor.
5: So Mel, obviously, you know, you have been through some challenges when it comes to just getting the right representation. What led you to say, like, give you that to say you like you said, hey, you know, it was kind of.

0: turning and losing my mind. Yeah. I tried to find new, but see you in my eyes. I can't choose, so confused, don't want to waste your time. I won't, I know. I said that last time, girl, I know. She said, you know that karma really comes full cycle. I said, at least she comes like you come hitting high notes. High notes. So tell me how you feel when I'm in it. How you feel when I give it to you. Real like I did it. I can hear your little voice shaking, squeal, scratching, kicking. You remember that position? You remember that? Let's just talk about it good. And I come sit in my lap. You said, I lost you, baby. Tell me how to get you back. I know I heard you in the past, but baby, this isn't that.
1: You make me feel like I don't try my best sometimes.
2: Alpha Belt, a lot of love. It's family in the building, Nafi Lounge.
3: 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Uh-huh. Yeah, y'all.
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10: Alpha Mentality,
11: old platform. Go get that.
9: That's right.
10: My manager
9: that's right.
12: It's Alpha Mentality.
9: You know what I'm saying? Right? You know, fuzzballs. only she knows that, what that means.
11: I just like the way it sounds, fuzzballs. Right.
9: But let's talk about rodeo.
10: Some fuzzy
9: you had
10: balls,
9: a, huh?
10: What? Nothing.
11: Oh, man, you said balls.
9: Oh, fuzzballs. Fuzzballs. On the event. Rodeo, you wanted to get your playlist ready for the weekend?
11: I just wanted to say, you know, when you made a comment before we went to break about you would bring a lot of porn stars and he would get starstruck.
10: No, not starstruck.
11: What would you get?
10: He would
9: shy. Horny.

0: No, his facial expressions needed an inside voice because, you know, we would have like crazy conversations and he would just be like.
1: Yeah, they got names for stuff like positions in the business. Like,
2: so now that we are with team, you know, I have to. It's, you know what's funny? It's a picture on your Instagram. I said to myself, "Wow, that looked like that." It was Mel, you, and a few others. I said, "Wow, that looked like that probably was a really good night." Sounds too bad I wasn't invited to that one.
3: Which one?
2: I think
3: it's
2: a
3: lot of
2: pictures.
3: It's
2: stamped on your. It's one of your ones you have pinned to your page. I was like. I look like that might have been a pretty fun night. Mel,
0: well,
2: it was just Mel and three
0: mic?
2: And four ladies. I'm like,
3: like he was a pimp?
1: Yeah,
2: like he was just, nah, like he wasn't necessarily working.
3: Pimping Mel.
2: He was just enjoying the moment, you know? I'm like, this looks like that might have been a good
3: That's
2: time.
3: A pimp.
1: I feel you.
2: I was looking to see if Justin was somewhere in the background. But,
3: hello.
0: Hey, Justin.
2: But at the event, no, but you want to get your playlist ready for the weekend, so go
3: no,
2: ahead.
3: I was just saying.
4: What playlist are we talking about here?
5: There's a lot of playlists
2: Dangerous
5: out these days.
2: Dame. Okay.
3: Let me ask, when you, when I'm saying, we have interviewed upon Star Wars in Vegas. What questions you really don't want to ask, you know, somebody in the entertainment business? Because there's some question, like Kev asked a question and she got a little upset about the OnlyFans page.
0: Why?
3: Well, you want
1: to. What was the question?
2: It's not important.
5: Well,
2: you don't want to relive it.
5: You don't
2: want to
5: relive it.
2: I don't want to relive it.
3: You want me
2: to relive it? It was with Isis Love. Mm-hmm. And, you know, we
0: Someone got my name?
2: What was her name?
1: Let me leave.
5: Oh, don't touch the name. Don't touch on the name. Let me
2: leave it alone. But no, we're very cool. It was just, you know, it was a difference of agreement. But go ahead. Ask it.
3: But what questions, I like to know, what questions you won't ask into entertainment.
0: Well, I kind of just feel it out and stuff because I like my podcast to be more of a conversation than anything instead of question and answer. Because I know when I got asked, so how'd you get into the industry? And like, what's your favorite scene? And this and that, and all the robotic questions, it kind of gets annoying.
3: You want to find out what this who they really are.
0: Right.
5: Exactly, that's what she does,
3: Because they live simple.
5: They're regular people, that's what I had to learn.
0: Right,
5: you know?
0: So, like, just the outrageous questions that, like, what's the biggest size you've had, and what? Like, why?
3: Yeah. I know crazy. Mel was like, well,
2: Mel put on his hat.
3: I'm not going to ask that question.
5: Yeah, like, yo,
2: everybody in the 313.
3: Let it be.
2: But again, like, I think that, you know, obviously we all share this vocation. And I think people just, everyone just doesn't know how to interview people. There's like,
0: that's
2: we can
0: true.
2: Have, like, we're sitting here because, you know, we know each other and we have a great time. And obviously that displays through the camera. But there's people who just don't know how to interview. So they make it into a job interview.
0: Yeah. Before every show, I always ask the people, so I can ask you anything, right?
3: Oh, okay.
2: They always say yes, but they don't
0: always
2: mean
0: say
2: it. They don't.
0: Yes,
5: I was just about to say that.
0: And then on camera, they're just like,
5: shut down.
2: Right.
3: Well, it pertains to the question. If the question is very personal,
0: then don't tell me you're an open book.
2: But then don't say everything is open. Because again, if I'm asking you a question like that, I'm obviously trying to probably go dive in a little bit more than the basic conversation.
0: Like, but, I remember I had an interview with a model. This was about one of my first shows. Mm-hmm. And I was like, so I could ask you anything, right? So I asked about the profession. She's like, oh, I can't answer that. It's for my fans. I'm like, wait, what?
2: Yeah.
0: Why are you on?
2: Yeah.
0: Like, why are you here? If you can't answer any questions.
5: She didn't understand
0: question,
5: what was going on.
2: Mm. Yeah.
6: But you know
5: it's
6: what
5: promotion.
6: It is? I think what it is, mostly, some guests will always tell you can ask anything, but they're not really realizing that you did a lot of work behind the scenes.
5: Did your research.
6: To find out some stuff about them that
0: but
6: she's like,
0: do
6: hey,
0: they
6: let
0: not
6: ask.
0: Know who I am? Like, they should do their research, too.
2: I know I did when I first met you.
3: I got 80 views.
6: But it depends on the person, because not many people really would think that you would go back into their high school or something with their family, because, you know, certain things
2: you
6: may find out.
2: You're not a student in this game, and you're not surgical. See, I'm surgical. I'll go back and dig deep. You know,
5: yeah, I
1: I watch interviews.
2: I've made people cry on this mic for good and bad reasons.
0: You
2: won't
0: make
2: but
0: me
2: that's
0: cry.
2: Just good me.
0: But that's why we in the booth works too, because he asks like the hip hop questions, and I come in with my stupid retarded questions.
2: But Lana, you can get away with that. See, Mel probably couldn't get away with that. See, you can ask anything about. Mm-hmm. Girl, tell me about.
0: I don't talk like that.
2: They be like this. Yeah. They would tell you because it's a lie.
6: Not really,
2: because
6: she said one person looking. I can't answer that.
2: Well, that was probably
0: and
2: a female.
0: And they never had a. It was a female.
2: Maybe Mel should ask that question. But you know, like most, you know, like when I was on your show, I answered everything.
0: You did. Yo.
4: It
6: she
4: sounds
6: didn't
4: more
6: the real
4: thirsty
6: stuff.
4: When
6: that's
4: I ask. You know, like I'm not as cool as her. I sound like a thirst
3: all
4: bucket.
3: All you did was just smile on the couch of your show, right? I'm just happy to be here.
0: Oh no, no,
4: so
0: no,
4: many times.
3: Oh, really?
0: You look spoke? Back at the episode. Hold on. I'll send you the episode.
2: No, don't send him the episode. Let him go look like everybody else. Go find it. big shout out to Anthony. Probably re-edited it.
0: Yes,
2: there
0: he
2: you
0: did.
2: Go.
0: It's, there it's going to be on Amazon, Roku, Catch Card, iHeart, everywhere.
4: That's it.
2: No, I was perfect. Honest. I was honest. I had nothing to hide. I'm a pervert.
3: Probably very unemotional on the camera.
2: I always give emotion. I always give personality. I guess I'm surgical with this thing. So I give the people what they want. Get them what they want.
6: What?
2: Any event. Let's kind of flip the script a little bit. Let me go back to you, Mel.
0: They're tired of me now.
2: No, I'm not tired of you.
4: They're
2: but
4: going back to you. Don't worry.
2: We'll be back.
4: Yeah, they'll be back.
0: You always come back.
2: Have a sip of that Java. But from a standpoint with you as an artist, right, and as now a co-owner, how do you kind of balance? Because, again, I think the biggest issue I think a lot of people in your position would have is how do I balance between the artist, Alpha Mel and Mel, right? And then bringing that same energy to somebody else without necessarily neglecting me as Alpha Male, but not neglecting the artist.
4: That's a great question. You are pretty surgical. Yeah.
3: Girl was like,
4: don't say long around her, please. I'm trying to talk music here. So you say long around her, it goes back to that.
2: Very lengthy.
0: How long?
2: Go ahead.
0: How long does it go?
4: You said long. So now to answer that question, I guess. I don't know how humble it is to call yourself humble, but I could say, you know, like, I don't think I'm bigger than the next person. So right. I don't care if it's my label, if I'm the main artist, like, I'm not going to treat whoever is in the record label with me lower than me or above, you know, or I'm going to probably treat them above. So I keep it like that. I keep a good balance, like, you know, great communication, and just don't belittle people when I talk to them. You know, I hear you. You're me. We're eye to eye.
2: Yeah.
4: And that keeps me. It's hard.
2: Right.
4: Because, you know, you do want to be the alpha in all situations. But,
2: and it is a competitive sport.
4: Yes, it is.
2: Yeah.
4: But another thing about being the alpha, you know, you got to know when to step back sometimes. So, you know, I done met artists that blew me away that I feel like they're a million times better than me, and that doesn't make me be like, yo, let me step away and focus. No, I'll be like, yo, come here. I want to work with you. So that's pretty much how I do it. You know,
6: so which artist would you like to work with?
4: We talking
6: major artists.
4: Major
2: Dylon.
4: I think I said this last time I was here. J. Cole, man, he's like, I just love his work. I like what he speaks about. He's just, you know, he's a movie. You know, when he raps, he just opens up a movie screen in your head and. You know, even though you know most of the stories, he's just touching on other people's stories and stuff, and he's bringing it to the music. It feels like it's his story. So I just, you know, I just love him.
0: So if J. Cole is watching, Alpha Mel's right here.
4: But check me out, man.
3: You.
4: I know you're going to vibe out with me.
0: I am the manager.
4: Watch
0: so
4: her,
0: come
4: then divert.
2: Give me 15 minutes, the deal will be done.
3: Jamie, like this, look. What's wrong?
0: Where
3: Jamie?
0: Do I
2: Whatever
0: sign?
2: She
0: said.
3: Jamie, Jamie coming out with Tarek.
4: Cold world.
2: Again, we're talking to Alpha Mel.
3: The game still works.
0: Where do I sign?
2: Alpha Mel, a lot of love. Hip Hop Love is the brand. Again, yes, so sir. Many things. What can people expect from the brand? I know, obviously, again, you're, you know, entrepreneurs and individual artists, but what can people expect from Hip Hop Love?
4: We got something else happening, if you want to touch on that. Something to talk, something to say with Alana Love.
2: Yeah, break it here first, Alana.
4: Yeah.
0: You hear it here first. I have another podcast that I'm doing to tell my story, pretty much. Mm-hmm. And it's going to be called Something to Say with Alana Love.
2: And who's hosting that?
0: Me.
4: There you go. I'll be in the background.
3: It was off camera. She was supposed to say you, but you,
2: no, no,
3: she went
2: no,
3: off script.
2: No, no, no. I'm just helping.
3: Cause I was thinking you were gonna say him too.
2: No,
3: like,
2: I'm just helping.
4: Well, she wanted to be like, you know, her talking about her story.
3: Yes. Documentary.
4: Write down all the questions she wants to talk about, so it could just
0: And then, you know, how I got into the industry, all. Because I would love to help one person, at least one. Mm-hmm. I hope many more.
2: Yes.
0: But I would love to help as many girls and guys as I can to, like, make them feel like they have a voice when I know I didn't feel like I had a voice.
2: Right.
3: You think you could be transparent? Because, I mean, you're going to probably touch on a lot of things that maybe a lot of people don't know about what you went through. So you think you could be transparent in talking about your life and your lifestyle?
0: I think it took me years, but I'm finally ready to talk about it.
4: That's exactly, that's the perfect word for it. That's what she's doing.
0: Think
4: that's the
0: therapy.
4: Finally becoming
0: It'll
4: transparent.
0: It'll be therapeutic for me as opposed to go. I've done my share of therapy, nothing wrong with therapy or anything, but I feel I need to get my story out there just so that way other people could be like, oh, it's not all glamorous and it's not all just, you know, rainbows and sunshine and everything.
3: It's always a dark side to everybody's triumph. It's always going to be a dark side. The thing is that the camera only sees what we want them to see. But once the camera's out, you'd be surprised how people act.
0: Right.
3: And,
2: I equate it to sports. It's just like we see the touchdowns on Sunday, but how did that player get to Sunday? You know, the workouts and taking the needles and the shots and the pain and can't sleep at night.
0: And
2: so
0: I'm going to start with my story, and everyone has a story to tell. So after my story, I would love to get everybody else's story and – you know.
3: If Dr. Seuss can do it, you can.
0: I could do it better.
2: See,
0: anything
2: spot.
0: You could do, I could do it better.
3: I do like green eggs in hand.
2: See, there you go. That's one of his favorite books.
3: Yeah.
0: So, oh, you
2: he said, yeah. He's like, yeah, you're right.
3: So he caught me all bounce.
4: But it is.
2: Like I said, I told you, I'm surgical with this. But again, guys, thank y'all so much. This has been really fun.
0: Thank
2: love
0: you.
2: And laughs. And
0: we'll be here next week.
2: Well, we'll be here.
3: You'll be here by yourself.
2: unless you're coming down 95 South, then you'll be
0: maybe.
2: Able to join.
0: Maybe.
2: Okay. You know, you always just.
0: Since we're a team now and family.
4: I'll drive.
2: Yeah, no doubt. I already told you guys I would love to see you there because I want you to meet Tiffany face to face and have some other people that's going to be there. My man Ty Poole, big shout out to him, New England Patriots, Super Bowl champion, and some other people. So, again, like I said, you know, it's strategic. But if you make it, but I would love to see you guys there.
0: Surprise. Notice how he says that, so we have to make it happen.
3: Yeah, when the voice go high, he wants.
2: Yeah, you learned it. I was learning. I get that Snoop Dogg pitch in my voice.
3: Yeah, I would love to have you.
2: Get my high voice on. What you want to do? Like, again, a lot of love, Alpha Male. Where can people reach out, find more information?
4: Well, my Instagram is AlphaMel174. That's Alpha M-E-L 174. And, you know, I answer all my DMs, so you can reach me there for the main line.
0: My Instagram is _AlanaLove_, and we also have an Instagram, HipHopLove.
3: And she don't answer her DMs because it knows a lot.
2: Probably have a lot
3: of
4: sex. It's mostly pictures.
0: I pick, and choose on who to answer, but I also have an OnlyFans if you want to talk to me there. And
2: yeah, spend some squilla, spend some money. You talk to an OnlyFans. You talk to Mel on Instagram. Talk to Lana on OnlyFans.
3: Don't talk to me about her though.
2: No, not about Yogi. Hook me up.
3: Yo, what's up? Just talk
2: again. Alpha Mel, a lot of love. Look for some great collaborations between 950 and Hip Hop Love.
0: Thank
2: Very
0: you
2: excited
0: so
2: in the near
0: much.
2: Future. 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
7: We're back on the Rod Nafi Lounge, still joined by the fellas, Rodeo backstage here, my man Mike, the moderator in the box. We have a special guest, a lovely lady who's here talking about her business, entrepreneurship at its finest. We're going to learn a little bit about that business and what makes her tick. Ladies and gentlemen, the CEO and founder of Larice Closet, Miss Mishka. What's going on, darling? How are you today?
8: I'm doing well. I'm blessed.
7: Did I do that well?
9: You said he used his teeth. He went, Mishka.
7: There you go. That's
8: he went
7: Mishka. This is why I do what I do. That's why he sits in the background. But any event, welcome to the show. Thank you so much.
8: Thank
7: Big shout out to
8: me.
7: I'm Next for making this happen. You must model as well because you have that
8: I
7: look.
8: Do not.
7: You have a model look.
8: Yeah. I do not at all, and I would not want to.
9: But you went to that fashion game.
7: And you
8: yes,
7: are, and you
8: like
7: are very nicely dressed, making
8: you.
7: Us all look bad. Maybe, you know, Rodeo didn't even, and he didn't even show up today. So, yeah, but let's talk about Larice Closet. I'm always fascinated by entrepreneurs because we're in that entrepreneur space as well. And I think it always comes down to when you're an entrepreneur, do you 100% go entrepreneur? Do you kind of tip your toes in halfway? Talk about your story.
8: Well, for me, it's my passion. This is basically where I want to be. I do have an employer, but basically that just takes care of my business. And in 2019, first and foremost, I've always loved fashion. I'm Jamaican. That is something that I grew up in. You know, dancehall, everybody know how that looks.
7: Baby love!
6: Yeah, I know. I got you. Yeah.
8: So I've always been into fashion. My aunts, you know, they would always go to party and have the most, you know, craziest outfits on. And it was just been awestruck for me as a kid, just looking and seeing that. As I got older, you know, I went into a little bit more. I would dress my mom. I would dress my friends. So I just love it overall, and I really love to make people look good.
7: Yeah, I hear you.
9: Outfit by Mishka.
7: I love the style aspect because I think when, you know, especially in today's world where style is a self-expression,
8: absolutely.
7: Right? Clothes are not just clothes. I think it should be a self-expression of one's personality. I think we're in a time now where people can wear things that necessarily don't have to be the status quo,
9: Let me ask you, you said you dress people. When you have a vision and want to dress somebody, are they sometimes reluctant to see your vision?
8: To be honest, I always inquire what they want, you know, especially if it's for an occasion or something like that. I want to see where they at, and then I go by that, and then I would throw some ideas.
9: Suppose
8: in.
9: I say I want to go to the Players Ball. How would you dress me? Hey, listen.
7: If you give me that jacket,
8: definitely a suit.
9: I need more, Miss Girl. I need more, girl. I got to need more.
8: I see it in my head, so we talk later.
7: So you're from Jamaica?
8: Yes, I was born in Jamaica,
7: right.
8: Yes.
7: And when did you come to...
8: over 30 years ago. I came here when I was 7.
7: Fantastic.
8: So very Americanized for the most part.
7: No
8: but,
7: doubt.
8: You know, culturally-wise, I'm Jamaican to the bone. So,
7: when you're home, let's say I take a normal setting, and again, you've grown up around people who are fashion within the family, and they're probably going, if they're younger, they're probably getting ready to go out on a weekend night. What was the young Mishka like? Were you like, hey, you know, did you help mom or your auntie get dressed for that night? Or, hey, why don't you wear these shoes? That would look good. And like, what are you talking about? How was that growing up just from a fashion perspective? Was it idols or was it homegrown from home?
8: I would say definitely homegrown. Mm-hmm. I was the one that was more into the fashion. It's so funny because me and my sisters have this joke. My mother had four girls and one boy. Mm-hmm. So I would be the Jamaican. My oldest would be the American. The other one would be the Spanish one. And the young one would be the Yankee. You know, the American.
7: Yankee.
9: You don't belong here.
7: I grew up on Bronxwood Avenue. Big shout. Go ahead,
8: though. So it was always me that's always, you know, want to dress up. Like, they'll make fun of me because they're like, you know, we're going to go out, you know, probably to a family function. They'll have this joke like, okay, I bet she's going to be wearing heels. And usually I come out and I'm wearing heels. So they'll just have, you know, a ball.
7: So you was the one that wore heels to the barbecue.
8: Yes.
7: Yeah.
9: The outcast.
8: Definitely the outcast. You know, the ostracized one, the weird one. So right. For sure. But I embrace
9: me need black eyed peas, you know. Carrot chicken.
7: Me lick upon you.
9: Oxtails.
8: But as far as who's my inspiration when it comes on to fashion, I would actually have to say it with my aunt. Yeah, she was the one that I never see anybody wearing what she's wearing.
7: Always, always sharp.
8: Always just lit.
7: Go to the grocery store. She won 3,000.
8: She would dress up just to go about anywhere. If it's downstairs, my aunt is always looking ready to go.
7: Yeah.
8: So I love that about her. I will definitely say so. Big up to my aunt Hill for
9: so
8: she's
9: basically,
8: an amazing woman.
9: When you go to a function, you are going to be noticeable.
8: That's always my intention.
9: Okay.
10: So what are some of the prominent colors that you like to wear?
8: I'm really into, you know, as you can see, my natty, so I'm a naturalist when it comes on to certain things. I'm definitely into purples and golds and greens. And those
7: power are the colors.
8: Yes,
9: those
8: royal
9: pimp colors.
7: Power colors.
9: Pimp colors.
8: Yeah, so those are the colors for myself, as you can even see, even in my outfit, right. You know, browns and stuff like that. Things that, you know, is going to be very earthy and strong. Mm-hmm. So,
9: did you make that jacket? Because I like
8: it. I wish. So I'm not a designer. I eventually want to go that route, but I do have a boutique where, you know, basically I sell women's clothing and my, you want to?
9: Let me share something with you about people that design. How the people that are designers, they don't even make the clothes. They got other people that do.
8: Absolutely.
9: They, you just go in there and give your insight and your vision and they put it right on, draw it out and they make the design. So a lot of people always say, oh, I'm a designer. You're really not the designer. You just have vision. Call yourself a visionary. Yes, you're not a designer.
8: Absolutely.
10: So now
8: I agree with that.
10: And the question I have for you, now, the designing stuff that you like to look at, do you look at clothing that's from other people? I mean, like the stuff that's up to date now, or you go to more thrifty stuff from back in the days?
8: Both. I would definitely say both because I like to incorporate, you know, old and new to make something newer, you know. So I'm definitely into, you know, 70s, 60s. Then you have the, you know, the 20s, you know, 90s, which was very
9: vintage,
8: big when it comes down to hip hop and reggae. Like, that's my favorite, honestly. But it's definitely about having everything. Now, as far as the styles, I'm very cultured, so I like to look at other cultures. So that's also one of the main things that I want to do when it comes on to Lori's Closet, just to have fashions from all over the world to just put our women in up today. So
9: these are on MasterCard.
10: So which culture you found that you've been looking at a lot more lately?
8: Asian. I'm a big Asian, like Asian culture overall.
10: Now, which Asian culture? All of them?
8: I would say all of them. I would say all of them. I'm really big on Japanese, you know, Tokyo, you know, the whole drift thing. Definitely that. China, you know, Shanghai, Hong Kong, Taiwan. I'm really big on, you know, Singapore.
9: Boy, Trump would have a problem with you now. China.
8: Yes.
9: It is what it is.
8: Exactly. For Lori's Closet, I have people from that I'm speaking to that's in India, you know, China, all of these different places that have, you know, pieces that I don't never see in the U.S. being worn. And especially for, you know, women of color, I want to just see them in these different pieces, you know. I always have these conversations about what women look like today. And it's just like, okay, I need to see something different. I want to change the narrative, and that's what I want my brand to be able to bring to women.
10: Well, you picked up some good cultures there because a lot of those cultures itself have a lot of colorful
7: fabrics,
10: different looks and different styles that they wear, which really brings out different, you know, depending on the person themselves.
9: Put me in a zebra print.
7: Buttercream. Throw a dead animal on them.
9: I can see it.
8: Especially with women of color, you know, color is amazing on our skin. It's just beautiful, you know.
9: And it brings it out.
8: Exactly. And it doesn't matter what shade of a woman of color, it just looks amazing. So
9: now she's albino. You know, we're going to try.
7: Shut up. Shut it up. We're going to be replaced.
8: Look good too.
7: I don't care if we are brothers, you be replaced. Yeah, we can get rid of him. No problem. Rodeo be on Backstage Radio 4 a.m. Yeah. The rodeo hour.
9: You said you wanted some color. It's color in the streets right now. It's dark.
7: You and Joe Rogan. We're talking to Mischka, again, CEO and founder of Laurice Closet. Again, styles personified, colors extraordinaire. And again, like I said, style on fleek. When you sit back, right, again, and you look at, we just had like the Oscars and all that. Mm-hmm. You sit back and you say, like, do you ever say, like, hey, you know, you pick artists and say, I could have dressed them better? Or, you know, does it, like, from your standpoint, I know I'm very critiqued of people who do shows, right? Mm-hmm. I hear from these guys. But do you feel that way from other designers, or you look at it from a standpoint where, like, hey, listen, you know, well, that's just them. That's their break. But I don't front that. I know when I get my turn, it'll be good. Talk about that a little bit.
8: For me, when I do watch these, you know, awards, for one, some of it is very inspirational, and sometimes I'm bored.
7: Yeah.
8: You know, absolutely bored. And then it's just like, not even just bored, but it's just like disappointing. Especially because for me, I'm very big on, you know, shapes. You know, the shape of a woman. You have certain women or even men that they put on certain outfits and it just drowns them. And they just look like, you know, they could be tall, but then they look
7: like
8: short.
7: Like, who dressed you?
8: Exactly. I'm definitely about, you know, another thing too, dress where you're going.
7: Right.
8: You know.
9: For the occasion.
8: Exactly. I would see, for example, if you go into an Oscar and then you have on, you know, a see-through dress. I mean, depending on the construct of the piece, but with your ass out, I'm like, come on.
7: Yeah.
8: Do
7: yeah.
8: better. Yeah. That well, is, yeah, just classy. Do better.
10: Yeah. Yeah. Well, you got to remember, that's because of the designers. Everybody want to wear their designer's stuff out there. So that's what really
8: But you could also pick and choose what you're going to put on, too.
9: Right.
8: They're not wearing that. You know, so it's like, your name is, you know, big, but at the same time, too, it also comes to a point of your integrity as well. Mm. And also, you know, that's also very, very huge for me in the pieces that
9: but
8: I decide.
9: But I do notice at the award shows, between the difference of the blacks and the whites, the blacks wear more, as you say, exposing stuff than the whites do. I mean, you have some, you know, white entertainers that would, a lot of times you black, like, well, what made you wear that? You know,
8: right.
9: And it like I said, it's an image.
8: Yeah,
9: you know.
8: But it's an image that, you know, everybody says starts at home.
7: Right.
8: You know, I'm a mom.
7: Yeah.
8: So everything that I do is always, you know, perception of, you know, my children. You know, how they're gonna see. Even as me growing up, you know, I'm Jamaican, very strict mom and everything. So everything is a presentation for how you're gonna represent me, how you're gonna represent the family. And that has been, you know, lost on our young women today and our men. So it's just like, you know, what are you trying to really have going further down the line? How do you want to, you know, represent your community? Right. How you want your community to be represented? Mm-hmm. So, you know, when it comes on to anything that I do, that's always like one of the first things that I think about is representation. Right. So
7: you hustle for your first thing, but you represent your last.
8: There you go.
7: And if you, and again, like I said, there has to be some type of, well, I like to hope in this day and age, I'm a believer that it needs to be back to some decorum, some style where there is some creativity, you know, just to show your tail. All right. Well,
9: that's not creative.
7: Cut a hole in it.
9: That's not creative.
7: Yeah. Like, know? let me put a slip. Yeah. You know what I mean? But again, like I said, you know,
8: I'm not being no gatekeeper because even now my outfit, you know, I have a blazer on, a long skirt.
7: But you're classy and
8: you know, it's set a certain way where you're like, okay, it's sexy, but it's not too much. And I'm not trying to be a gatekeeper of who should be, you know, classy or sexy or chic. But at the end of the day, it's just like we're lost, and you know. Yeah. Everybody's like, well, you're not defined by how you dress. Well, reality, you are.
7: Yeah.
8: You know, and those are the things that we need
7: you
8: to stop.
7: You walk into a job interview with a hoodie on and see if you're going to get the job. That's it. I'm very intelligent. Yeah, okay, we'll take your intelligent ass out of here.
9: What intelligent it is.
10: So for yourself, when did you start noticing that the look started getting more trashy? When did you start noticing that a lot?
8: I would say like mid-2000s, you know. Mm. So it's just like... No.
7: it was after the J-Lo dress. J-Lo put the dress on. What was that? To the not the Oscars. It was the Thank you. What she said. Right.
9: It was one. You ain't hear her?
7: I couldn't hear, but we're not gonna go there. And it killed me.
9: BMA.
7: Right, thank you. So it seemed like that's when it started that, you know, hey, cause J-Lo was hot then and it seemed like everybody was trying to outdo J-Lo. I don't
8: believe
7: know.
8: Believe it or not, even with that dress, it was still some classiness to it. The only thing that you really saw, I mean, she's a curvy woman, especially at, back then, you can't really hide your curves. The only thing that she was just showing was just her, you know, her V. And that was it. She was fully covered for the most part, you know? So even that, I can rock with. I don't see anything wrong with it. But when it comes on to, you know what, now it's just sheer and I could just see your underwear and I can see your little pasties. It's just like, oh my God. And, you know, you have some men that are into it. You have some men or not, but come on.
7: Yeah.
8: What are you?
7: Hey, honey, go pour on some clothes.
9: It's a time and place for everything.
8: Absolutely.
10: Yeah. So you want to be more classy than trashy.
8: Absolutely, absolutely. Because I do not need to see you wear your lingerie outside in the daytime.
7: Honey, that you're doing too much. Pour on some clothes.
8: Like no.
9: But I wouldn't say nothing if I see you.
7: Yeah, we know you wouldn't. You know, dirty old man. So do you dress men? Do you style men?
8: A family members.
7: So
8: know,
7: we're gonna. I'm gonna put, since you know, it's only well, we have somebody in the background. Maybe we can use her as a muse. But we're gonna do a little thing in the next segment. See how you would style the fellas in this room, and you know, some ideas based off you know, a little conversation. Got to know us a little bit. I'm sure you maybe as a fashion person even got some ideas. Put it, you know, put something on this guy. We're gonna have a quick break. We're gonna come back with Mishka.
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5: We're back on the ride, 9P Lounge, still joined by the lovely Mishka, CEO and founder of Larice Closet, again, Stalin personified. And even though, you know, your forte is women, obviously we have males here. So
6: yes.
5: I would love to know what you would think, how you would style some of these guys. And some of them need a little work.
7: Especially the person talking on the mic.
5: No, I'm very stylish, as you can see.
7: We're
5: I'm very
7: at.
5: Stylish. Very stylish. Big shout out to my man Grays and Grays, you know. Appreciate the shape. Let's start with Rodeo. He thinks he's a fashion plate.
8: I never say that.
5: You don't have to say it. I think he dresses a little bit, you know, too young for his age. That's just me, though. But what would you do with him? How would you
8: depends
5: recreate?
8: On where we going.
6: That's what I was just about to ask.
5: All right, let's say we're all going out to an upscale dinner when we're meeting clients. Let's say we're going to Mr. Chow's, and we're having a business.
7: Mr. Chow's?
5: I don't know. I just think of it. Don't worry about it. I know you wouldn't go. Go to Applebee's. Mr. Chow's, you're having an upscale meeting, you know, business people from Asia. So you know they're already suited and booted.
6: Yeah.
5: So let's talk about that. How would you dress?
6: I would definitely do a suit. Definitely one that's more on the tapered, not completely long, but more on the ankle.
5: Oh,
6: some
5: okay.
6: nice loafers.
5: Right.
6: I wouldn't put you in a collar shirt. I'll put you more in like a, you know, crew neck shirt just to give you a little bit of room to breathe.
5: All right.
6: You know, the bald head, take that hat off.
8: Thank you.
6: A nice watch. You know,
8: Thank you.
6: That's how I would do you.
5: A corset as well.
6: Nah, you going to leave that man alone.
8: What is that, velvet?
5: A cummerbund. What about this man here, Mr. Perkins?
6: I would throw him in a pair of jeans and some blazer and a collar shirt, honestly. I would definitely do a pinstriped, you know.
5: And purple?
6: Blue.
5: Oh, blue.
9: He ain't Prince.
5: Game blouse.
8: And she ain't put him in a blouse either.
5: Computer blue.
7: See, he always try to joke on everybody
8: else.
7: But as soon as you joke on him, then he said,
8: he'll get all
7: upset.
5: What about Mr. Moderator here?
6: Oh, the OG. Let's see. I don't know. I feel like, you know, some slacks and a polo shirt. That's what I'm going for. Mm. You know, some tennis.
5: Business casual.
6: Business casual for sure. And some, you know, tennis sneakers. And nice. I would say a little slanted hat and a nice watch.
8: Put him in a Kango.
5: Yeah. If he wears that next Saturday, then you know who he got it from.
8: Yeah,
5: who
8: he got it from.
5: Well, what about me?
8: Oh, Lord.
5: Put a dead animal on him.
6: You're bossy, so let's see.
7: Put him in some shorts and some white socks that go up to his knees.
8: Put him in a KFC uniform.
5: Like I'm Dame Dash.
8: A manager at KFC.
7: High waters.
8: And she's thinking on him, too.
6: Like I said, he has that ego persona.
5: No.
6: He do.
5: Thank you. I'm the introvert.
7: Thank you.
5: I'm...
10: This is the real leader, CMB, nope, not I'm me. I'm just
6: he's the boss. Like
10: no,
6: cut it
10: no,
6: out.
10: No,
6: cut
10: no, it no. Out. I'm just head of fries. Just head of fries.
8: You call yourself LeBron James of the radio.
10: They, oh, somebody calls and people call me that. I don't call myself. Okay.
7: Yes, you do.
8: You announce it.
10: Yeah, well, it's, hey,
7: you got Mike over there looking at you. You know it's a problem.
10: He's perfect just the way he is.
8: Not.
6: Okay, let's see. I will put you in some loafers, some nice dress pants.
8: And some handcuffs. Take him away.
10: Listen, what I do in my...
6: Dress pants.
8: And some handcuffs. Take him away.
10: Listen, what I do in my own personal time is my own damn business.

0: H&M.
1: I would neither do any of those, no, to be honest. I would do probably a solitaire.
2: But I will say,
1: on top.
2: You dressed everybody, but you got me the most stylish, so you already got that persona.
0: No, she's just being nice.
2: No, she's not. She's being real. She's being
3: Remember,
2: real.
3: She said, you got to tone it down.
0: Yeah, exactly.
3: Can't get the youngish look.
0: Yeah, exactly. Yeah. Don't dress like a 20-year-old.
2: I don't dress like a 20-year-old.
0: Don't dress like a 40-year-old. How about that?
3: She 40 dresses like 20s now. So what you talking about?
1: Listen, exactly. I'm a 40s.
3: No,
1: year old, you know. No, so question,
0: you a baby to him. You a baby.
3: Now, here's a question I have right now. What do you think of some of these young men who keep walking around the city with their pants sagging?
1: I'm disgusted, honestly. My daughter is 16, she'll be 17, and I also have a son as well. From they were young, they already know, like, my son, you wear a belt. Your pants is not supposed to be under your behind. By the way, you can't even go around the family and say that your pants is hanging off your behind. Mm. Absolutely.
0: Listen, in Jamaican culture, they'll smack your.
1: I mean, now as time has changed, you'll see certain things that, you know, have been taken over and people
0: it's
1: tend
0: changed.
1: To just.
0: Well, I don't have a problem if it's like you're among. Listen, I don't necessarily think you should always, never do that. But if you're around your friends, but don't come around your family,
3: but you
0: or.
3: Know what?
0: But like,
1: no,
0: holidays.
1: It should be adapted every single anywhere you go.
0: Right.
3: See, because you just said it earlier. You said that you dress as what your last name, you know, to make sure your last name is right, because. How many times we all know where the neighborhoods we all grew up at?
0: Right.
3: You go out there, you see a lot of people of color, some people from the island and everything else, with the tight pants, and it's sagging down off their butt. I'm like, what? And then they have a belt on. And I'm like, what the heck?
0: And the belt's more expensive than the whole outfit. No, I'm not saying that. I never agree with that. But I'm not also saying, like, I knew this kid when we was in school, right? And his parents, he happened to be Caribbean. And his parents dressed him in, like, you know, like he was like going to a private school. He had a bow tie. Like, you know, come on now.
1: I'm into preppy.
0: I know that, but not in public school when everybody wearing Nikes.
1: Why not?
3: Well, public schools do it now.
0: They got uniforms. I just said, like, you know, like you just kind of, you look good, but you want to
2: blend. He was
0: dressed
2: like Steve Urkel.
0: Basically. Yeah, he was, yeah. He, yeah
1: with
0: he
1: the suspenders it. And, you know.
0: Well, he didn't have suspenders, but he had the bow tie. He know he listens to the show too.
1: You was a bully, huh?
0: I was not a bully. Mm-hmm. No, I wasn't a bully. Because I didn't have no clothes.
2: Remember
0: either,
2: you said so. Remember you said you good at reading people.
0: Listen, I was wearing his hand-me-downs and I was bigger than him, so you can imagine how my
3: that's why we say high water.
0: I ain't have no fit. I was hoping I like the guy come with the bow tie, because they left me alone. I'm like, oh, we ain't got to talk about him. We got the bow tie guy.
1: I think practice becomes custom.
0: Okay.
1: You know what I mean? You start, you know, as the saying goes, you know, grow up the child the way how they should be till they want to depart from it, right? Mm-hmm. And definitely it's how we started. For sure. Mm-hmm. If that's something, it doesn't have to be an everyday look. But once you know what it looks like, you know where to present it. You know, so I think that's very important, you know, for young men and for young women.
2: And also, they're probably preparing him, because now, if he dressed like that now, he's stylish.
0: He was in seventh grade.
2: No, but the thing is that, no, but some parents.
1: But he'll know how to put it together.
2: Some parents say they dress you like that because they're preparing you because they feel school is business, is a part of.
0: Well, now I see him, I love wearing suits. I'm a suit guy. Matter of fact, I used to have a nickname in my old neighborhood to call me Suits, because ain't nobody knew my name, and there's a reason behind that. But that's for another time when you come back.
2: You wore the same suit over and over.
0: Right. And there you go.
1: I'm a suit person myself.
2: The cleaners would be like, but he's like the same suit.
0: The guy
2: as usual,
0: that wore the bow ties in seventh grade, now, you know, he said he doesn't wear that because he was forced to wear it when he was younger. Yeah. I'm just saying, like, I love it, but I'm just saying from a standpoint, I wouldn't want to put the bullseye on you know, like, because, you know, kids could be mean.
1: Kids could be definitely mean.
2: And adults
1: absolutely.
2: Could be meaner.
0: Oh, that's true. But I'm only mean to adults.
1: No, I mean, for example, I learned how to dress for an interview in the sixth grade.
0: Mm-hmm.
1: Right? Mm-hmm. I was at a job. I was a sales coordinator at a hotel. Mm-hmm. And, you know, I would see people come in for interviews.
0: Yes.
1: And the outfits that they have on, I'm like, even I'm not the one that has to hire you, but I'm like, I would not do it. Because it's just like,
0: I can't even hear you. Yeah.
1: What are you doing?
0: Right. Mm-hmm.
1: You know what I mean? Like, you're coming in a professional setting. You're trying to make money. You're going to be a representation of this company, plus your employees, your coworkers.
0: Yeah.
1: And you come in here looking like you just woke up out the bed. Like, come on, get it together.
0: Yeah.
1: You know, so that's what I feel like is really lost on our young men and our young women.
2: There's plenty of people who don't even know how to dress themselves in a professional setting. I'm serious. That's

0: professional setting now has become overly casual. Like I give you an example in my day life, right? I work mostly remote, but I go in the office once or twice a week. And I'm like, if I dress too, even if I dress casual, if I wear on a blazer, is it like, when you leaving us? You going, when you got an interview? Oh my God. So because if people walk in my office setting, and I work with a lot of younger people, and it's like, you know, t-shirts and, you know, thank God they got on jeans. Right. But I'm just saying, I think today's business world, when I first started in business, I took pride in having the New York Times under my shoulder and a suit, wearing a suit and a tie every day. Mm-hmm. But today's world, it just seems different. How do you look at today's business culture? Because I have a good friend that is in the apparel game, and he has the same issue. Like, how do I make clothes for a generation that's getting away from suit and ties?
1: We got to bring it back. And that also depends on the company, the HR. All of those things come from the head and then go straight down.
0: Right.
1: I'm glad you just said that, because another thing too, if you have, you know, for example, you have a lot of company that's very lax when it comes on to their employees' attire.
0: Right.
1: And if I'm coming up in there every single day dipped out in suits, I bet you for the most part, that manager is looking at me, okay, you know
0: the
1: what?
0: Habit, right.
1: I could send her to a boarding meeting. You know what I mean? I can trust her to do this. So believe it or not, how you dress and how you present yourself, it can take you into many different rooms. Mm-hmm. So I would definitely say it should go back to when it comes on to, you know, HR to have their employees dress, you know, work appropriate.
0: Yeah.
1: I love to see it, because that's also, you know, when it comes on to fashion too, it's a competition, you know, and you got this suit on. All right. You're going to see me throw on mine tomorrow. It's playful. It's fun, you know, so, and it's definitely a big expression.
2: And also, it'll be less fights, because you got an expensive suit on. I cannot fight with this suit. It caught me too much money.
3: Yeah, you must that's be like you're in the wrong place.
2: Brother be like, yo, I'll see you on the block, because I spent too much money for this outfit. Right.
0: When I first
3: But you know what it is? It's basically because I look at it mostly due to this, the education of school is now. Because school used to teach us a lot of these extra things, like dressing, how to talk, how to write, how to do a lot of stuff like that. But in school, don't do that no more.
2: They'll teach you even how to bow a tie.
3: Yeah, they don't do that no more. So now you look at the curriculums in school, they just want to help and get you in and get you out and get paid. So it's not the same like it used to be from back in the days, where your parents send you in your best, in their Sunday's best almost, or it's something that's nice and make sure that you look good.
0: I think it's even deeper, and I think it comes back to the family culture. You know, we're having kids. Mm-hmm. We're having young kids pretty much influenced by social media. Having kids now, again, having pretty much to raise themselves. And again, the images that we see, or the images that are considered successful, don't necessarily all wear clothes. And I don't knock anybody for what they do or how they make it, how they get it. But again, it's not presenting that. You know, we're having people talk about, well, you know, when I get 18, I can just do my OnlyFans and then I don't got to work for nobody. And I'm not knocking that, but I'm just saying that's not necessarily conducive to business success.
3: But even before then, it was always going downhill, even before the OnlyFans and all the social stuff, because I look at, because like from the industry I come from, in the computer industry, I know that we don't really dress up that much and everything else, because, you know, we work with the computers and stuff in the back end. But the whole thing is that when you got people coming into a company with tattoos on their neck, their face, or some type of oddity, stuff that's sticking all off of them,
1: aesthetics,
3: you can't really have that.
0: But that's
3: that
0: a different conversation, because I work in compliance. You cannot, and I know that, but we come to a world, you can't discriminate against somebody for tattoos or hair. You can't.
3: But like I said, but if it's a tattoo that's actually visible, that you know that they can't really, I mean, and don't.
0: You can sit there and say that you can't.
3: But people still do.
1: No, absolutely. And I would be definitely one of them. I don't mind you having tattoos, but you're not going to be sitting at my reception desk with a freaking skull in your face. Absolutely not.
0: But that has to do with...
2: gotta be tasteful.
0: That has to do with the corporation. Because, because again, my day job, I'm in compliance. You necessarily can't... You're not supposed to. I guess I was thinking, rodeo. Just tattoo. But you're not supposed to. And there are companies that make women who have tattoos...
2: They'll make them cover it up.
0: Have to cover it up.
2: Expose.
0: So it tends to an organization. So I can understand where you're coming from. And a lot of people still feel that way. And there's a lot of companies that don't, you know, so...
1: It's funny you said that. I used to work at the airport... and one of the rules was you had to come in your natural color, right? So basically, you know, you have Caucasian.
0: Don't get no tan.
1: you know.
2: I was going to say, what do you mean natural color?
3: Not a lot of foundation.
1: Yeah, so here's the, you know, this is the discrimination part of mm-hmm. it, because it's just like they only assume that it's only, you know, Caucasian that could have red hair or blonde hair.
3: Oh,
1: so yeah. literally that would be a, you know, a term of, you know, for you to lose your job if you did not come in there. They expect you as a, you know, a black woman or a black man to come in with black hair. Oh. And I naturally have reddish, fierce brown hair. You know what I mean? So it's just like, how are you going to tell me, as long as it's neat and it's up to par? I mean, I'm not expecting you to come in there with fiery red or orange, you know?
0: Right.
1: Let's make it make sense. Right. But at the same time, too, those was one of those rules. And it was just like,
0: that's where the slippery slope comes in, because they'll say, well, you know, again, is this has all become legal. Like, okay, well, he doesn't like the tattoo, but if somebody's coming in with green hair. So,
3: but the whole thing is, I mean, how many people you know that's going to, I mean, just saying natural hair, how you know if it's that natural hair? Anyway, I mean, other than those other weird colors, how you know if that's that person's natural hair? Because, like, some people of Caucasian don't have, not all of them is redheads, not all of them is blonde, not all of them is brunettes.
1: Exactly.
3: So, you know, you have different colors that you don't know if it's theirs or not. So it's very hard to say. The biggest thing that I always have a problem with that really gets me a lot is when they have people of color come in with special, like with dreadlocks or certain braids, and then they have a problem with that.
1: Mm-hmm.
3: And that's the thing that I look at. I mean, saying, you know, especially in the Jamaican culture, you have some dreadlocks and everything else, and they want to make the person cut their hair, especially for sports or whatever. I'm like, come on. You won't say nothing to another person that's wearing long hair.
1: Right, but, exactly.
3: And it's looking grunge and dirty, but then you want to make this person keeping their hair up nicely to cut it. And that's a part of the culture.
1: It's funny because even with my locks, I didn't even want to do my locks so neat. I wanted to go straight raga, you know. Mm-hmm. But because I know I do have to deal with, you know, corporate America, I have to deal with certain jobs. I'm like, okay, you know, I'm going to make it look a somewhat presentable, you know. So, but it is your natural, you know, hair that's growing out the roots of your head. So
2: I don't want you to say the name of the airline, but are they still practicing these conducts of?
1: What's your line?
2: You say you used to work at the airport.
1: More than likely, yes. Really? More than likely, yes. Wow.
3: So she's talking about the whole airport itself, not this
2: airline. You work for airport, airline.
1: No, I work for, it was, what?
0: Don't say that.
2: I said the name. I said you have to say
0: he'll
2: the name.
0: He'll get you in all type of issues.
2: No, she don't work for them no more.
0: It doesn't matter.
1: That conflict of interest is going on in a long time ago. No, but it was duty free, because there's many different ones, so, you know.
2: Okay.
1: Yeah.
0: Mishka, I can't thank you enough. This has been fun. We got to have you back. I would love to be back.
2: So now he's comfortable with
0: you. I was comfortable before.
2: No, you wasn't. Because he's like, you ain't do your homework. He's like, okay.
0: No, I think you enjoyed your experience.
1: Absolutely.
0: Again, her name is Mishka. Sharice Closet.
1: You can also check out my Instagram page at Lori's Closet. That's LORRES_closet, CLOSET _. Just hit me up if you need anything and prepare to see our new launch.
0: Mishka, thank you so much. It's been fun.
1: You.
0: Big shout out to Amani and I'm next for the assist on this. We appreciate you and we appreciate her. Take a quick break. 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
3: We're back on the Rod Nafi Lounge, still joined by the fellas, Rodeo, Backstage Ed, Mike, the moderator, and we have a young lady here who's making a maiden voyage, and this has been long overdue. She's an actress hailing from the great city of Boston, Massachusetts. She's somebody that I think, you know, you'll like to hear from, but also is very deep and has some really opinionated things to say. Good stuff, nevertheless. Ladies and gentlemen, welcome to her maiden voyage, the lovely, super talented Miss Melissa Estrada. What's
4: Thank
3: going on, darling?
4: You.
5: Eric's niece, Eric Estrada.
4: No, supposedly he's my cousin. I'm not joking.
3: What?
4: My distant cousin.
3: Punch. Chips!
4: I want to meet him before one of us goes.
5: Dan, dan, dan, dan.
3: We used to love, everybody loved
4: really?
3: Chips.
4: Really?
3: Yeah. If you lived in a black neighborhood in the hood, everybody thought they was chips on the bicycle.
5: Punch, watch out! Yeah.
4: I need to find him. I'm like, please, I would love to
3: he
4: meet him.
3: He does the Spanish, I think, cereals, the soaps.
4: Really?
3: Yeah, I think he's winning to that. Mm-hmm. But again, thank you for coming, Melissa. I really appreciate it. All the way from Boston.
4: All the way from Boston.
5: You drove all the way up from Boston?
4: I did, and I shouldn't tell you how fast I got here, but I used to come here back and forth a lot.
3: If you drove like me, you'd still be driving.
5: Yeah.
4: You drive slow?
5: Yeah.
4: I've never met a man. Wow.
3: Well, I don't know if it's you. They just. I'm just not trying to get a ticket.
5: 35 miles an hour.
4: No, that's dangerous. That's more dangerous. Look it up.
3: I'm not driving 35 miles.
4: I think I believe
6: you. You got to do 25 now because that's the speed limit.
4: Oh, God.
3: That's not on the highway.
5: He goes over for his car, be like, now you know you're going too fast.
4: Oh, no. He just
3: starts to shake. No, don't be.
5: He gets nervous.
3: But anyway, let's talk about you. You are an actress. And again, when we think about actors and actresses, you know, I don't think Boston is the first city that comes to mind.
5: Mark Wahlberg.
3: Well, that's one person out of a million in the city.
6: His whole family.
4: Actually, there's a lot. There's a lot of us.
3: And Spencer for hire, right? But talk about how you got the acting bug. Was it something from a young age? Just how did it all start for you?
4: I don't know, but I remember making home videos, and I was the crazy one.
3: Mm-hmm.
4: I got to find it. I was making, like, crazy sounds. I always loved the camera since I was little. And then what really did it for me was in first grade. I don't know if she's alive or where she is, but I hope I can find her. We had a drama class, and her name was Miss Baino, I think it was, and she was a black woman. She taught us African dances, and I was able to be myself because, you know, my family was more conservative, and I was just like high energy. And I was always told to calm down. Not her, not in the class. So I was like,
3: you didn't even need no sugar. You just was on.
4: I'm still, you know, calming down now. Yes.
5: You're on edge.
4: Yeah. And I've been acting since I was, I think, before. I don't know if it was kindergarten or first grade. So I was like, wait. I thought about it. I'm like, professionally, like on big sets since 2011. But I was like in theater since I was like, oh, wait, that was acting. So I've been doing it since
3: I was. Somebody at a very young age realized that you had a talent. And they wanted to make sure you harness that talent properly.
4: We were up at 6 in the morning, I think, or something like that. I remember getting up really early. And we had, what was it called? Alerta. I remember that. Alert in Spanish. And It was amazing. So we got to like dress up as like the digestive food system. I was like, I forgot about, we didn't have recordings. Or
3: what was
4: maybe
3: you, a pancreas? What would you
4: mean? I don't remember. I just remember dancing to the songs, like Another One Bites the Dust. I remember. I was like, wait, what the heck? So it came back.
5: As long as you
4: like,
5: wasn't deaf. Another One Bites the Dust.
4: And I think I think I was a large intestine at one point. I don't remember. That was so long ago.
3: What is a lot? How is somebody dressed up as a large intestine?
4: I think there was like a lot of us. I don't remember. That was so long ago. But I hope I can find the videos.
6: All in schools, they do those type of things.
4: Yeah, it's cute.
5: A shirt, I'm
4: lost. Or something, right?
3: It was a little bladder or something.
4: They were very creative. I think we had like a whole bunch of different.
3: Right.
4: Yeah.
3: So you said, so again, you start very young, and obviously in 2011, you go on your first set. Talk about that experience.
4: I'm going to be very vague. Mm-hmm. It was interesting. I've never heard of, that was my first time doing background work, and I think there was 2,000 extras. Mm-hmm. 2,000, do you understand?
3: Wow.
4: It was insane, and it was a movie. I'm trying to see if I should name it because there was interesting things going on set. So I was like, there were like dummies in the audience. I was like, wait, these aren't real people. Like I just started seeing behind the scenes. Mm-hmm. So I love the movie. Actually, I'm going to talk about it.
5: Can you tell us the
4: I
5: name?
4: Will say. Okay. It's called Here Comes the Boom with Kevin James.
3: Mm-hmm. Oh.
4: And Henry Winkler.
3: Yeah.
4: And Salma Hayek. And I actually am about to cry. I met Henry. He came up to me. Mm. I got to find him again. Everybody loves him. He is a sweetheart. Yes. He came up to me twice and shook my hand. He shook everybody's hand. He was signing autographs. He was asking me my name, said thank you for coming.
5: Now, what is Henry Winkler, what is he famous for?
4: Don't play with me. Come on. Happy Days, don't do that. I'm down.
5: Some people don't know. Yeah.
3: He was also the Water Boys coach.
4: Oh, yeah, but we're talking about, Fonz. The Fonz.
5: I heard he was the Fonz.
4: He's the Fonz.
6: Yeah, but I heard he was always a nice person, and he always worked well and stuck up for the staff and everything else behind
4: scenes. Wow. I admire to be like him. Like, he's so awesome.
3: You're in Boston. Was this in L.A.?
4: No, it was in Boston. So if you guys don't know, Boston now is like the baby East Coast hub.
3: Well, right. It's from Connecticut on,
4: Boston,
3: New England.
4: It's actually bigger than Connecticut in terms of our market. And the reason why is because we have major film credits or tax credits, and people don't know that. So if they don't want to film in New York, then they go to Boston. If not, Canada. So that's why there's a lot of movement. So surprisingly enough, there is not a lot, but there's a good amount.
3: There's a thriving. You know, again,
4: they're always filming.
3: Great work by the state to bring another another vocation to help the economy.
5: Yeah, I think.
6: And plus, they got a lot of sport teams.
5: I think. Yeah. Ben Affleck and Mark Damon have a film company out there.
4: Now. Do they? Okay.
5: Yeah, I believe
4: they're from Cambridge. But I let that slide.
5: You know, Boston.
4: No, Mark Wahlberg is from Boston. Oh. When I find them, we're gonna
6: be accent. You can't tell by that accent.
4: Well, yeah. It's cute. Boston. I'll let them slide. But I'm like, Boston.
3: So again, you start that. That's your first thing, and you know you've through many challenges, get the role. Where'd you go from there? Is it a situation where, like, because, you know, a lot of actors, they work other jobs. They, you know, we know that the thing is waitress and wait, you know, work bar and stuff like that. But your journey's a little bit different. Kind of describe your journey.
4: Where do I start? So I actually saved a lot of money. Like, by the age I was, like, 19, I had $25,000 cash. I know I'm a beast with money. Mm-hmm. I spent all of that, or the majority of that, literally traveling from Boston all the way to South Carolina on bus, sometimes not even showering for 2 days, coming to New York, stopping, eating at McDonald's, going back home to Boston, taking a quick nap. Like, I was on it. And I was booking gigs. Yeah, no manager, just me by myself. Right. I booked a major commercial for the USDA in Maryland. I was like, I did that by myself. I booked stuff in New York, and I booked my first thing in my first speaking role in South Carolina. Well, it was my second, but I couldn't get it because they wouldn't provide transportation. So at that point, lodging, I was like, I can't afford to stay here for 2 weeks.
3: So when you're hustling like this at a very young age, what does the family say? Like, you know, like obviously we think about the arts, right?
4: Oh God,
3: from a standpoint, drama. Like, you know, it's like, okay, those on TV and you have that passion to be that, but why? No, you should be doing something. You should be going to college. You should be, you know, working a regular job. How do you tell that to your family as, you know, a blue-collar, you know, family from, you know, the Northeast? And, yeah, you're riding on buses, on Greyhounds all around the country trying to book gigs. How was that conversation?
4: This is going to be a mixed answer. Yeah. And I'm going to be very vague because that's a very sensitive subject for me. Unfortunately, I'm healing and working on it.
3: You're still a project. I got you.
4: It's very deep. Yeah. But I had two family members laugh in my face when I was 13 and said I wanted to be an actress. So I cannot wait to look back at them on the red carpet and say I made it.
3: Yeah.
4: I will never forget that. And that never deterred me. But I had another family member who was like, they brought me to John Robert Powers. I don't want to talk really about them, but you know, they brought me, spent like $5,000, and they were like, you're going to make it. And I've had some family members who told me, this is not real. You're not going to make it. I think what they meant to say, that was their fear speaking, is you should pursue it, but have a backup plan. I wasn't taught that. Mm-hmm. So a lot of my times, you know,
5: You go all in. It's either, yes. either it works or it doesn't, you know, it's like all in.
4: Well, a lot of people don't, it's so deep. A lot of people don't know there's a formula. I learned this formula like 3 years ago, the business side of acting. I have friends who are in Hollywood, and they didn't do that. They made it. But I'm like, wait, there's an actual formula. I took a course, mm-hmm. and they teach you step by step. And these, I'm talking to directors, mm-hmm. casting directors, agents, everybody. And they're like, no. I was like, you mean to tell me if I would have never joined that program, I think I would have been on my journey like another 5 or 10 years to even skim.
5: Right.
4: I wouldn't be where I am today. Like, my headshots weren't on point. My resume was not on point. My coaching, I was like, oh my God. So it's very difficult. I think it's the only industry that I know of that does not teach you how to make it. Like, there's no school. Yes, you can learn how to act.
5: Not.
4: Right. Nobody's going to teach you how to be the 1% or 0.1% of a Zendaya or a J-Lo. It's very hard to get there. It's almost impossible.
3: Mm-hmm. Mm-hmm. Now, again, when you say about getting there, and you're very pretty. I try to reach out to you. So that means you're getting something. You're doing something. But from a standpoint of the industry, with the stadium industry, and we're seeing things play out in real time. With we're not going to mention names, but we're seeing things play out in real time. How is that? Does that deter you, or does it just say, you know what, I'm focused, but I'm going to do it my way?
4: Can you elaborate?
3: Well, again, we're seeing like a lot of celebrities, and we're hearing things that are coming out about what people have to do to make it or be that 1%.
4: Mm.
3: I know we talked about it offline, and we're not going to dive too deep in it.
4: Right.
3: But from a standpoint, as an independent actress, does it deter you, or does it just say, hey, you know what? I'm going to make it, and I'm going to do it my way. I mean, just kind of how's the thought process?
4: I go right into the fire. Right. Every industry has bad. I heard things about athletes. I heard things about rappers. The music industry is, whoa. You know what I mean?
3: Notorious.
4: Yeah. I'm like, you know, if I let that deter me, I wouldn't make it anywhere. But it's a form of art. It's how I express myself. Yeah. You have people who write, and that's how they get their things out. When I act, I zone out, and I'm in my groove. So I'm not going to ever stop unless God tells me no. He's the only one. Not a family member, not a husband, not a child, nobody. I've almost missed weddings. Like, when I tell you I've been in the thick of it,
3: you're
4: I'm like,
3: in.
4: Everybody knows acting comes before them. All my friends, and they know. They're like, Melissa, just go for it.
5: Right. But this is your passion.
4: It is.
5: Not theirs. See, just because this is your, everybody that has a passion to do something, you would hope you have people around you that would share in your passion. But in reality, a lot of them are not. But so basically, you have to create your own lane and your own passion to pursue it. Because it's going to be so many people going to be like, oh, you're wasting your time.
4: You know, I don't know a lot of people that have passions. Like, literally, I can't name two people right now off the top of my head. Like, I'm one of the very few, I literally have a passion for it. I'm like, what do you want to do with your life? Oh, I want to buy a house. No. What do you love? A lot of people don't, because they have people gawking in their ears and telling them not to go forward. And if they, who knows who they could have.
3: I have a long list of people who told me, why am I doing this?
5: It's a dream like that.
3: Yeah. And, you know, people like, why are you wasting your time on set? What are you doing this for?
4: That sucks.
3: But because at the end of the day, everybody's got a bottom, and everybody's got an opinion. So, you know, I don't really care about that. Nothing really, takes me off, you know. Even people that, you know, I love and I'm close to.

0: that sunset. So I got to enjoy it while I can. And then some, you know, things that happened to me, life-changing things that happened to me, like realize that you really had nothing to lose.
1: Amen.
0: But, right. you know, but time.
1: And so, that's fear talking. Whoever said that to you,
0: yeah.
1: that's their generations. And the I'm telling you, it's like I told you about this yeah. yesterday, mm-hmm. trauma.
0: Yeah.
1: And they're just like, oh, we want you to be, but they don't know how to say it. It's like, right. well, don't put something on somebody's head and then deter them.
0: But I don't right. think they all think, I don't think those people mean any harm.
1: Exactly.
0: It's just, this is their world. And they see things through their glasses.
1: They want you to be financially set. They just don't know how to say it.
0: Right. right.
2: See, that's funny because mm-hmm. I never experienced any of that.
1: Ooh.
2: Because nice. Most of my family, they back up whatever you want to do.
1: That's beautiful.
2: They just sit there. They say, listen, if you want to do that, make sure it's what you want to do and just always have a backup plan. Mm-hmm. But they always are, you know, encouraging, they supportive and everything else. So I never really had that type of a situation.
1: That's amazing. I love that for you. That's
0: no
1: awesome.
0: Question. We're going to take a quick break. I want to come back because in learning a little bit about, we've spoke multiple times, but in learning a little bit about you, I've found that you had some passions on stuff that I think really will play well in our chemistry of this program. So I'm going to come back. I'm going to continue this conversation. I got the lovely Melissa Estrada. Naffy Lounge.
3: I sit alone in my four-cornered room staring at candles.
4: Who got it, man?
3: We on the radio, dude?
4: Yeah.
3: Oh, all right. The peak is here.

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6: We're back on the Ride Now Free Lounge, still joined by a lovely Melissa Estrada, actress extraordinaire. Again, like I said, you know, I normally do these little investigation calls with our guests. And sometimes you find out things you like and some things you don't. But I found out something with Melissa that really is a passion about hers. And I kind of wanted to bring it to the table. It almost fits in our question of the day segment. So I think it might work. But Melissa, I'll start with you from a standpoint of, and not to get all in your business, but obviously, again, you know, you're a person that feels like in relationships, fuzzballs.
7: I'll let you know if it's a fuzzball.
6: Well, okay, cool.
7: Or if it's fuzzy.
6: There we go. That's our trauma word.
7: Thank you.
6: But from a standpoint in relationships where men and women, men are not giving women enough to go by, whereas you feel like men have, in so many ways, scorned women.
7: I didn't say that, but I hear you.
6: Well, kind of elaborate then if I didn't, you know.
7: Oh, no. I'm going to have the little people in my DMs.
6: No, they're not. They're going to love you.
7: Well, what I did say is that I'm tired of this war between men and women. And I noticed it in our community, the black community. Mm-hmm. It's like, I don't hear anybody else. It's starting to spill over because, you know, we're very powerful. Mm-hmm. But I'm like, guys, so what we talked about was I heard a lot of, not woman bashing, but it was like the focus on women. But what about the men? Why don't you guys call each other? If we do it, it's like, oh, she's bitter. She's this, she's that. And then, like, if I feel like you guys are the lead. I feel like the men need to step up and say something. I had an interesting conversation with my cousin's cousin last night. Mm-hmm. And he was talking about a particular rapper who I cannot, because of what he promotes. Mm-hmm. It's like, why are we the only genre of music that talks about B's and H's when it comes to women? Mm-hmm. Why? I don't hear that in other genres. I don't hear that in other cultures. Like, or no offense, the word females. I hate that word. Like, you don't call each other males. You know what I mean? So just things like that is like, I feel like our focus as a community, we don't really have it together and nobody sings in a rain anymore. What happened to the 90s love? It's very transactional, I feel.
8: I find that, well, with that situation, mm-hmm. it's more based upon the A&R. Because a lot of the people, if the A&R doesn't push it out there so much.
6: Still exist?
7: Yeah.
8: Yeah, they still exist. the A&R, they push it out. I mean, they figure that there's like a lot of songs, a lot of things they push out to to sometimes tear you down and stuff. Because like you said, you don't hear that in other genres. Mm-hmm. You don't hear that in alternative music, or you don't hear that in some of the country music or certain other things like that. Mm-hmm. But you do hear it in our music. And they seem like they do keep on pushing that type of agenda out there. What did you say, Mike, about that?
6: Ladies and gentlemen, a voice of reason.
5: Oh, my God. I mean, I agree with her. Her perspective is pretty much on point, right?
7: Thank
5: like it, there is a significant that subject matter is out there, but for the most part, you hear a lot of men come that way. However, there are a lot more women that are starting to speak out on other women's behavior.
7: Correct.
5: And I think the problem is that once again, we have multifaceted problems and are expecting single form answers. You can't have a single form answer for a multi-form problem. It just doesn't work that way. Rarely in life does it ever work that way. Even if it's something as simple as food and water. Food and water don't necessarily come from the same place. Right? So while I too am somewhat tired, you also have to understand that for a long time, even in communities of color, while it may not seem to the same degree as our non-person of color communities, women have always had the opportunity and the acceptance of being more vocal to their issues than men, right? It's not a whole lot more, but it's a little bit more. There's been a little bit bigger lane. And since men are pre-programmed to hold it in, for a lot, not all, absolutely not all, because there's a whole lot of foolery from men. But for a lot, you're looking at men finding their only lane to vent. What they lack is the articulation in which to really specify why they're venting, right? Because I could vent my issues. I can't blanket all women with the issues that I may have with women. But yet I'll get mad if one woman blankets me with every other guy. That double standard is trash. Mm-hmm. So you end up with someone being moderately disgruntled, for lack of a better set of words, like, you know, our guest. And in reality, it's men, it's women. Mm-hmm. Men's problems are twofold. They're male and female based. Women problems are twofold. They're women and male based. So since we're each other's common denominator in each other's issue, then there need to be a better line of communication.
7: That was beautifully said.
6: That's why he's the voice of reason, ladies and gentlemen.
7: That was beautifully said.
6: But also what we discussed yesterday as well, on top of that, and this is, I think that's what kind of got the fervor going, is that, you know, we see women where music today is, or entertainment is more visual than it is
7: mental or
6: artistic, where we see women, you know, half naked or feel like they have to do certain things on stage or have to present themselves in a way that necessarily, I'm not saying, you know, it's just, it's more body. It's more shown. You mentioned that it's more of an empowerment.
7: This is interesting. And somebody said this in the comments. I'm always reading the comments and I'm like, oh, this is what pisses me off. Whenever a woman does something, we're like the showcase, the highlight of it, right? Mm-hmm. Why aren't we talking about what men shooting each other or killing? Why are we talking about that? Who cares?
6: I don't think so,
7: because it's promoted. He said it himself in our community. Like, that's the rap music.
6: Right.
7: I grew up in hip-hop. By the grace of God, I got to see Queen Latifah on TV. I got to see De La Soul. I got to see the birth of hip-hop. You all know better than I do. This is not what hip-hop was.
6: No, this is not hip-hop.
7: You know that. No. And you know, in the 60s and the 70s, even when you guys were talking about sagging pants, you go back in the pictures, we cared about the way we looked. We held each other accountable.
6: Yeah.
7: So I don't want to sound like a politician and start preaching, but I know it's in my DNA.
6: No, we agree.
7: I'm very
6: on
7: passionate.
6: That. But I think it's on both sides. I don't think it's just, I think we do hold men accountable. I think we do hear a lot of men saying, hey, we got to stop the violence. There are all organizations that say that. But I, you know, again, and maybe I'm not the one that should be saying that because I am a male, but I do see that there are young girls, and you know, even we had previous interviews, young girls that feel like that's the way to making it. Similar to how some guys feel like hustling is the way to make it. I don't think that that's conducive to growing our young girls or boys, because then that means the men are having ideals of how they should respect women. And it should not all be about what this woman's body type is that does she get the attention or the respect? And even if I do give her attention or respect, it's not coming from a genuine place.
8: But you know what? To be honest with you, it's always been that way. Mm-hmm. I'm not even going to say, is this something new? Mm-hmm. It's always been that way. Because think about it. Back in the days, even like when they had the record albums coming out, like Ohio Players with A Taste of Honey and all these other ones, they had women on the thing. When their videos came out back in the day, especially with heavy metal and all of them like that, they had a lot of scantily clad women running around because they know that's what attracts people to visually see. So that always been around. Even when the era of old movie stars and everything else, that everybody got done up in their special outfits and everything else, well, like the Marilyn Monroe's and all of them like that, to look the way
6: I think
8: did.
6: Attraction, sexual attraction, has never, that's been back.
8: That's what I'm saying, it's always been.
6: Right, but today there's nothing that leads the eye. You're talking about those old films, they gave you maybe a little thigh, or you showed, they left something to the imagination.
5: Benny Hill was porn.
6: Right.
5: Yeah, Benny Hill might as well have been porn.
6: Right.
8: Yeah. But did you ever saw that album covers, like from Taste, like Ohio Players album covers?
6: Right.
8: And how many scantily clad women looked in on that stuff like that?
6: I know with the honeyport, I get that. But still, that was still imagining. Now, it'd be all over.
5: Here, Ken, where I think we run into a problem is that we're grappling with morality versus economic standards. The morality of it is I may or may not agree with the Ice-T cover Power that had him, his then wife, girlfriend.
6: Darlene.
5: Yeah, it had him, Darlene, and his DJ on the cover. Mm-hmm. And when you turned the cover around, it was more Darlene, right? Yeah. So that's economics, right? The problem is that morality and economics are very rarely common bedfellow, right? They're not Whitley cut. Let me say that. So whereas I'm trying to make money, here we go with the conflict in morality, right? So I've met plenty of women over the years in plenty of places that I'm willing to acknowledge and I'm not, right? And the bottom line is that economics always comes into the conversation. I enjoy doing this, and here comes the but I get paid quite well for it. So when you're looking at images and print and video, when you're looking at song concepts and what A&Rs is in print and video, when you're looking at song concepts and what A&Rs are letting ride, oftentimes

0: One came from Target, one came from Walgreens, right? So the Walgreens white tee is at the bottom, a tad dingy, because it was the top tee last week, and a new top tee. Then this math ain't mapping. So now you're not getting no attention, bruh. So now all of a sudden, that white tee had to go underneath the eventual button-up collared shirt. Right?
1: Okay. Can I piggyback? Because I have two interesting points. And nobody talks about this, so I want to go on record.
2: Please.
1: The problem or the issue with women dressing like that, people don't know how to verbalize or articulate what the issue is. It's a mating call. Think about it. It's a mating. Let's break it down. A peacock shows its feathers to attract his mate. Other animals have ways. Men get horny. Sorry. Unfortunately, you guys were taught. You guys were groomed from a very young age to look at a woman and be visual. I have an interesting whatever, but that's what, because sometimes I look at a woman and I'm staring, and it's not like I'm not attracted to him, but I'm like, whoa, you're not used to seeing that, right? There's a reason why being naked is not legal. That's one. The second thing is, with all due respect, some rappers did it to themselves. I know when I was younger, to get somebody's attention, you felt like you had to do certain things because that's all they seem to gravitate towards. The same guy who would sit there and be like, oh, look at her. Look at her butt. And he's over here like, and I've asked some of my guy friends, like, do you mind if women have butt? No, nah. Oh, she's bad. I'm seeing them liking. I have family members and I see who they like. So it's like, you guys think that, but let me tell you something. It's extremely hard to be a woman, whether you're conservative or not, because either A, you go with the flow, B, you stay in the middle, C, you go conservative. How do you get a man's attention nowadays? So what you guys are seeing, and I told you this yesterday, is a reflection of society. And I told you this as well. Something is put out there. Some women pick it up. Some of them don't. But then you see what's popping, what's trending, and then they feel like they have to do it. At the end of the day, if being conservative and being a certain way got us, or some people a certain way, I think you guys would get a different reaction.
3: But see, I mean, it also goes another way too. Now, also with some women, because back in the days, the Harlequin romance is when they had Fabio on the front covers of those little books. And Fabio walking around in his little golden hair and all that stuff like that, and bodybuilding. Even some of the men that you look at in Hollywood, how they, like, it's sad to say, most of them is like a lot of light-skinned men or light to brown-skinned men that's always going around with their facial looks and walking around with their chest all out and stuff like that. Yeah, so I'm saying, but there's some that's out there, because the whole thing is sex sells. Let's put it like that. Mm-hmm. Or the vision of making somebody thinking that, hey, I can get a person like that too. Mm-hmm. Doesn't matter which side is, male or female, they always going to try to sell to make their product go, just like he said, to make sure that the people keep on tuning in or buying their products.
1: So I told Kevin this too. You don't think there's more men out there with attractive women who are not deemed as attractive than the other way around? No offense. I feel like there's always been that excuse. Men are visual. Men are visual. And I'm not saying it's okay or it's not okay, but it's always been an excuse versus a woman was taught to look past that. So you would see a gorgeous supermodel with the guy who's deemed not attractive. So I was telling him, I have friends, some of them who make six figures, the most beautiful women in the world who are with men that I don't want to deem unworthy, but need to work on themselves. And then they landed them and you're like, how? But God forbid a certain kind of man dates a woman who, like, I'm considered fat to some people, right? Or overweight. No, it's true. And it's okay. No, I don't mind, because I want to lose weight and I have to work on myself. But I'm telling you what it is, right? And we get told we have to, you know what I mean? So it's like, I hear what you're saying, but what I'm telling you, the standards for women and men are so much different.
4: Well, it's
1: from
4: it's
1: makeup.
4: Always, yeah. The standards are always going to be different. I can do, it's like I told somebody, I can have sex with 100 women.
1: Oh, no, we're doing
4: I'm
1: this.
4: I'm just saying,
1: oh,
4: I'm just using it. And still be called Mister. You have 100.

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My nigga scream black power, then he spray your cool. He a panther, he break a roof out the Maybach. I got busy out the blue like I play for Duke. They ran a wire tap back, I sounded like.

0: was coin when it was 7 cents. 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Did some bundle stuffing, harness in the luggage. I do business with real killers, bitch, this shit ain't nothing.
1: Than the person I was going after. So when you're acting, I've talked to actors, interviewed a ton of musicians, right, over the years, and it's always the same thing. It's like my everyday hustle, the things I despise about my everyday grind, I get a reprieve from with this individual, right? So the person that you're looking at, like, yeah, their race ain't my race. Right. So we support each other's races, but our races ain't the same. So basically you get a reprieve. You get that day off. You get that balance. That's the word I'm looking for. They provide a balance. Right. So I can come home and talk to you. I can let you vent or hear you out what bothered you today. But when I go to talk about my day, it's a total different day from your day. So now you get a break. Right. So you avoid burnout much faster because life is about balance. The minute your life becomes one single gray existence is the minute your decline starts to accelerate because there's no break. Where's the break? Right? Where's the I did chest today. Where's the rest day and I'll go do legs tomorrow? Right?
2: I'm sorry. Can I go back to something you said earlier too? Because I think it's very...
3: Hang on one second. Let's take a break.
2: Yes. Okay.
3: We're going to come right back and come back because we got to keep this thing on motion.
2: Okay.
3: Mr. Estrada, have a great conversation.
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6: We're back on the ride. 9 Feet Lounge, still jumping. I love you, Mr. Estrada. Having conversations on all things with relationships, men and women. Like I said, we got to get her a podcast backstage. She's I told her this yesterday. She really has a talent. I don't even know if she has.
7: Thank you, but you really need a show.
6: Now, you and Mike were going back before the break. Mm-hmm. Continue what you were saying.
7: Oh, I wanted to pick up on something he said earlier because I've heard this argument too. And I don't know. My best friend is a man. Surprising. Even that within itself people have an issue with, but he said that some men feel like they can't vent properly. And I've heard some men say that, oh, when we do, women throw it back in their face. I want to challenge that conversation to say that maybe sometimes when some men vent, maybe they don't know how to articulate correctly. And that's where the destruction comes from.
6: Well, I think the difference between is a fine line between venting and bitching. Pardon my French.
7: What's bitching to you, like, for
6: a man?
7: Well,
6: when a man, some men in this day and age, and it's not, it's all different ages, they're not just venting, they're just like
7: nitpicking.
6: Nitpicking and having a fit.
7: Okay.
6: It's a difference between saying, hey, you know what?
8: Times are hard
6: and I'm trying to make it. They're like, oh, nobody will hire me. You know, it's a difference because we're all responsible for our own well-being. Right? The world's a cruel place. It's not gumballs and lollipops every day. But sometimes you have to let it out. But it's different between letting it out and then getting back on the horse than just complaining and just being like, woe is me, sitting in your own wallow. That's the difference to me from venting and then just being overly complaining. Because if you don't have a solution, then it's not a vent. Vent is like, okay, I just need something to clear the air. Now I get back at it. Just somebody complaining about the world, just complaining without a solution, there's no end to that.
7: Thank you for saying that.
8: You won't be complaining for everything.
7: See, but y'all are grown. You guys are mature. You've experienced life. Well, we need you guys to. I love this.
8: But see, that's the thing about society. When you try to sometimes tell a young person, so we talk to learn from each other. Kids don't even like to be talked at. But I think a parent has a right to talk at a child to teach that child right from wrong. But a lot of times when you see somebody doing something wrong, so you go, yo, you should that love me now, have my role seats to watch me suffer. I just sit back, pretend that this shit ain't disgusting. Fuck them. That you may not be prepared for.
6: And I don't necessarily think it's young people. I think it's people our age we being people of color, we realize that in certain situations we have to excel a little bit better. Or higher. And it's nothing. Again, if you know the game, if you know the road you got to travel, you're not complaining about the terrain, right? So we know that and we understand that. Doesn't make it right, wrong, and different, just the game that we have to play. So if you want to sit back and claim, like, oh, I'm black, nobody's going to hire me, then nobody's going to hire you. You can't rub this off, you know?
9: But you know what it is? I think what it is that I look at some stuff like this is that it's the stereotypical thing of what's put onto us. Because as being a person of color, and we spoke about this in a couple of our shows before, that when you're a black man, you're not supposed to show no weakness. You're not supposed to let people see you cry. You're not supposed to complain. You can do all the things that you want to do, but you got to be that strong persona that's going to always show that you're going to be as strong as a rock, no matter if you're crumbling, falling, whatever it is. And I think that's the problem with a lot of us.
6: It could be exhausting being black. Yeah,
9: I think that's a lot of us because, you know, like when you look at certain things and we are already judged, not by our voice or our names or anything else, by the color of your skin. just because the color of your skin sometimes make it a threat to other people, it can pit you a whole lot. And I think that's what we really go through, a whole thing like that.
6: No question.
7: Can I build on that, please?
6: Please,
7: that was deep. You know what's crazy? The same things that he described for a black man is what black women get crucified for.
9: Yeah.
7: This is my issue.
6: So why is it the divide?
7: I don't know.
6: Because again, it's got to be.
7: There's an agenda. He said it.
6: Right. So then why is there a divide where, like, I hear conversations and I go into different chat rooms and they won't mention the sites just to listen?
7: I'm going to go back to what he said.
6: Yeah.
7: I belong to, I would say, more than one culture. Maybe like three or four. Mm-hmm. But I'm half Latina, right? There's no accountability, or there's not as much accountability in the black community. You know this. We know this. Back in the day, if you saw a kid on the bus and they were saying, hey, stop it. I'm going to go tell your mom. Sure, no problem. I've seen people on the bus getting ready to fight because somebody, like you said, hey, watch out, don't do that. Who have you talked? And our community and the black community is celebrated to be tough. It's celebrated to be aggressive. Oh, you're a punk. You don't know how to fight.
6: But that came from somewhere.
7: But that's what I'm telling you. We have to. Can we even talk about the border? I have a lot of theories here.
6: Yeah. And
7: he touched on it.
6: A few.
7: Well, you know, I have to be mindful of my career. But there are people who, you know, just like all these different things that are changing. Where are these terms coming from?
6: Right.
7: What do you mean? Like, there's too much going on. I can't even keep up with it. But if we can hold each other accountable in a respectful and nice way, we can get somewhere. Why are we the only community that's behind on so many things? Like, why? I talk to Indians. And they are vented to me about our people. And I'm like, I don't respect what you're saying all the way because I'm not sure if it comes from a place of love. But if you have constructive criticism and you contribute to our community, I might consider welcoming it, but nobody should be talking about our issues. I feel like, unless it's us, we talk about colorism. We talk about Afro-Latinos and Africans. There's so many, as he said, layers. We got to figure this out because we are so behind. And there are people literally strategizing and attacking us from so many different avenues. And we're here focused on athletes. We're here focused on other things. There's a war against us. And it's been happening for such a long time. Mm-hmm. The day we come together, and I told you, we saw it last year for the Alabama brawl. The day we come together, that's what I'm saying. I was so happy. I was like, yes. Yeah, white people.
6: Blitz, Bama, blitz.
7: White people were proud of us. I'm like, wait, what? But you know what I mean? Like, the day we come back together, it's going to be back like the Egyptian times. And that's what they're afraid of.
9: I think what it is, basically, it comes from the fear. Because the whole thing is, the persons out there of power fears what we are. Because, and this is one of my hypothetical thoughts, is that when we was all, you know, because when you say man and woman first starting out and everything else, and it was made of the earth, what color is the earth?
7: Mm, preach.
9: And then when you turn around, I still feel that when it came out, as time went on and everything else, we look at the white race, or the people, the Caucasians and stuff, you want to call them, whatever you want to call them, they was the abnormal people. They wasn't as of everybody else. Because if you look at every other culture out there, they're different shades of different colors. And they might have been the abnormal ones, and they wanted to make themselves to be what it is. Because if you look at it, it's kind of funny on how you're going to sit there and you're going to complain about our color. But then here it is, you're out there tanning. You're out there getting liposuction. You're out there getting butt lifts. You're out there getting everything that's done. Lip fillers and everything else to be more of us, but then you want to put us down.
8: But I think that in the black culture, we have a problem with each other.
9: But that's divide and conquer.
8: Yeah.
9: Because if you sit there, think about it. Back in the slavery days, a lot of us didn't really know. A lot of people didn't really know too much that the light skinned slaves was basically the master's kids, and that's why they stood mostly in house. But the whole thing is, it was always a divide and conquer. If you want to sit there and just want to get us mad at each other, you say certain things, you do certain things. And I don't want to go into this guy too much, but he turned around and sat there and said, look, I got a mugshot and they like me because of I'm selling sneakers and I'm out there going out. I'm like saying, you serious? You really looking at us
6: But the true issue with that is that people respond to that as a vitriol. And again, in 2024, we have to look in our own mirror, too. We understand the atrocities that's been put in front of us. But we have to look in our own mirror and realize we're worthy. Nobody's telling us anymore to do these things. We're doing it to ourselves. We're mm-hmm. killing ourselves. Mm-hmm. We're mutilating our bodies. We're presenting ourselves in ways and that's necessarily honorable. Women are calling themselves whores, not because a man calling us because they feel that's cute. We have built that, and that's where the problem has to start with us. Look in the mirror, realize you're worthy of greatness, and then you believe it, it shall happen.
9: And that's true. Yeah. And I don't disagree with that. Mm-hmm. That's because of the fact of what's the most common denominator that keeps on having us fight against each other.
6: And we got to leave it there. Melissa, this has been fun. We got to have you back.
7: Okay.
8: You started race wars.
7: Oh, no.
10: No wars. No.
7: Listen, if it wasn't for white people, a lot of us wouldn't have been freed, and they helped us during the civil rights.
9: We're
6: having an intellectual conversation on what sometimes can be a tough topic to discuss.
7: Yeah.
6: But it's not in any malice or any negative. It's a conversation we need to have. And I think, again, I'm glad that we were able to have with you. Where can people reach out to you for more information?
7: Yes.
6: Book you for gigs. Just put this woman on, yes. woman on the red carpet.
7: Aw, thank you. I really appreciate your time.
6: Yes.
7: And I, believe it or not, this conversation is not welcomed in a lot of spaces that I'm in. So yeah. mm-hmm. to hear that you guys actually care, I'm like, this is why, this is home. You know
8: I
7: what
8: guess
7: I mean?
8: This was question of the day.
6: No,
7: I really appreciate it.
9: Can I say one thing before she goes on to the
6: 30 thing? Seconds?
9: One, yeah, one thing that you said that and about your family and everything else. Mm-hmm. One thing I always want to let you know: you have made it. When you are in movies and in some shows and in commercials, you have made it.
7: Amen.
9: So don't think that you didn't make it.
7: Oh, honey,
9: you made it.
7: I knew I was going to make it since the moment I was born. I knew it.
6: We reach out to you. And find
7: thank you, guys. Thank you so much.
6: Where can people reach out and find you? Information?
7: Oh, I'm sorry. I'm like,
6: how they going to find you?
7: Well, my public page is The Melissa Estrada, mm-hmm. spelled like Eric Estrada, or Melissa Estrada, if you want to go like that. But yes, that is my Instagram handle.
6: Mm-hmm. No, thank you so much. It's been fun.
7: Thank you.
6: Melissa Estrada, Jim. Get a good pair of sunglasses because your future is very bright. Okay, quick break. Keep this thing moving. Best Human Radio.

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10: Fuck me so good, make Jesus smile. 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

0: Yo, it's Benny the fucking Butcher, Big Griselda, Big BSF. 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
1: I know. 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

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And Jay-Z laugh. 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
1: Conductor.
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Claiming your shooters never.

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1: Yo,

apron in the rafters. My dog shoot like Master P for the Raptors. Ghostface killer, now you Casper. They try to make your boy believe he wasn't legend.

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weeks a mouthful. 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Where's the grace? Where's the place where we not making points to score? It's too hard to be soft. I've lost the energy for this back and forth. Where's the understanding?

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1: family.
0: Family.
1: Family.
0: Family.
1: Family.
0: Family.
1: Family.
0: Family.
1: Family.
0: Family.
1: Family.
0: Family.
1: Family.
0: Family.
1: Family.
0: Family.
1: Family.
0: Family.
1: Family.
0: Family.
1: Player, will you listen to me?

0: I want to be you.
1: Heavy lies the crown. Sort of thing.
0: Yeah.
2: La única opción es hacer las ferias.
3: Me cuto en el kilo.
4: Good job. Damn.
2: Nos vemos en la ciudad de México.
5: 30 minutes in the microwave, I'm hard like that. He ain't got a plaque, how he ball like that? I got an app on my phone that I use to stretch. You so focused on me, got you dudes depressed. These not Cartier, just look at the lens. This the type of they give you when you cop this bin. She hopped in and handed over, I looked back with a grin. The hot tubs in San Lorenzo, she hit for a bend. This remind me of the days that I lived in the O. I had the spot in Jack London with the view of the ocean. And this was 2016 when you were still in the house. I never had a rap check, but I was up in the drought. And every time I do a show, I get them flashbacks. I'm doing shows everywhere, I got that bag at. I tell my youngin' be cool on them cash apps. I tuck 50K cash on my last track.

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0: Yeah.
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3: Esto es pa' que ella sepa que lo que.
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And you have to train. 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
1: Summertime, but
2: Big BSF, Griselda.
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2: You can't talk money to a nigga who been broke and rich.

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0: Blessed are the children.
1: I say,
0: Chuck. Blessed are the children.
1: We
0: Chuck.
1: Got somebody all the way from Carson, California.
0: From the church of TDE.
1: The black lip pastor himself.
2: Hey, man. I take the iPads from my babies and press pause on Paw Patrol so they can say they play as

Let's go.

Yo, it's Benny the fucking Butcher, Big Griselda, Big BSF. Don't fucking with them BX boys, man.